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2: From ABC News, I'm Chuck Severson. Iran war impasse continues. Iran's rejected a one-page U.S. proposal to restart negotiations. President Trump calls that response unacceptable. The proposal was for Iran to unblock the Strait of Hormuz, and then the U.S. would end the blockade of Iranian ports. Oil prices are higher in U.S. and global trading. Wall Street stock futures are lower. Coincidence or insider trading? Sources tell ABC News the Department of Justice is looking into perfectly timed trades surrounding oil prices and the war with Iran, in which billions of dollars were allegedly made.
3: On March 23rd, just 15 minutes before President Trump announced he would postpone attacks on Iran's power grid, traders bet more than $500 million oil prices would fall. After the president's announcement, that's exactly what happened. Same story on April 7th. Hours before Trump announced the ceasefire, nearly $1 billion in bets that oil would drop. And it did. 20 minutes before Iran announced the Strait of Hormuz would reopen, traders bet $760 million that oil would fall. It happened.
2: ABC's Elizabeth Schulze. Flying home to the U.S. from Spain's Canary Islands, 18 Americans from the Dutch cruise ship with the hantavirus outbreak. The plane's final stop will be a quarantine facility in Nebraska. Docs say they're not sick. They have no symptoms. They're being monitored as a precaution. The virus can spread person to person, but it's rare, says Dr. Michael Osterholm, infectious disease expert with the University of Minnesota.
4: This is one that has very limited ability to be transmitted person to person. In fact, it's a rare exception. And so we have no question about the fact that this really is on the end of its run right now. And they're very possibly, maybe not, no additional cases from here on out.
2: President Trump announces the U.S. has helped broker a prisoner exchange. Belarus released 3 Polish and 2 Moldovan prisoners from Belarusian and Russian detention centers. One is a journalist. 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
5: On May 10th, 1775, American soldiers and militia, including Ethan Allen and the Green Mountain Boys, launched a surprise attack and captured Fort Ticonderoga, a British weapons and supplies stronghold. This victory helped the Patriots to gain an advantage early in the Revolutionary War. On May 14th, 1804, Captain Meriwether Lewis and Lieutenant William Clark began their Corps of Discovery expedition from St. Charles, Missouri. Their goal was to explore the Louisiana Territory, discover water routes to the Pacific Ocean, and document new plants and landforms. Despite facing several challenges, they were successful in opening the West for expansion and increasing knowledge on the American frontier. And this has been this week's Reflective Moments of America's Military. Visit our website to learn more and stay tuned for more next week.
0: From the Fox Sports Studios in Los Angeles, here's Monsi Bolaños.
6: Game 4 between the Spurs and the Timberwolves is about to tip off from Minnesota as the T-Wolves will try to even the series against the Spurs. But the Knicks are headed back to the Eastern Conference Finals after crushing the 76ers in Game 4, 144-114. That is 7 straight wins for the Knicks during this postseason run. They also set an NBA postseason record with 11 three-pointers in the first quarter of today's game. In Major League Baseball, it's 11 innings later, and they're actually still tied in San Francisco. Pirates and Giants headed to the 12th inning, tied at 6 apiece. While the Braves defeated the Dodgers 7-2, Diamondbacks over the Mets 5-1, and Manny Machado with a sac fly as the Padres walked it off against the Cardinals 3-2 was the final score. At the Stanley Cup playoffs, it's late in the first period between the Sabres and the Canadiens, and they're tied at 1 apiece.

0: When I first started coming to the family center, I was still little, learning to play on the basketball team. I loved being part of those events.
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4: On May 10th, 1775, American soldiers and militia, including Ethan Allen and the Green Mountain Boys, launched a surprise attack and captured Fort Ticonderoga, a British weapons and supplies stronghold. This victory helped the Patriots to gain an advantage early in the Revolutionary War. On May 14th, 1804, Captain Meriwether Lewis and Lieutenant William Clark began their Corps of Discovery expedition from St. Charles, Missouri. Their goal was to explore the Louisiana Territory, discover a water route to the Pacific Ocean, and document new plants and landforms. Despite facing several challenges, they were successful in opening the West for expansion and increasing knowledge on the American frontier. And this has been this week's Reflective Moments of America's Military. Visit our website to learn more and stay tuned for more next week.

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0: Block 2 ending the war in Iran. I'm Kathleen Maloney, Fox News. Iran calling the latest U.S. peace proposal a surrender and responding by making demands, including war reparations. It's not what the Trump administration was hoping for. President Trump reacting on Truth Social.
1: The president wrote, "I have just read the response from Iran's so-called representatives. I don't like it. Totally unacceptable. Thank you for your attention to this matter."
0: Fox's Alex Hogan. Passengers evacuated from the virus-infected cruise ship began flying home today aboard military and government planes. Fox's CB Cotton with the latest.
2: Global health leaders say some of the ship's passengers have already landed back in their home countries of Spain and France. We know a repatriation flight from the U.S. State Department is expected to arrive. So new video shows some of the first passengers stepping off the ship, all covered head to toe in protective gear. Small boats ferried the evacuees from the vessel to the shore, where Spanish authorities say an intense containment operation is in place to keep these passengers separated from the public. Around 150 people were still on board when the ship anchored this morning in Spain's Canary Islands. Spanish health officials said none were showing signs of the hantavirus, which are described as flu-like symptoms.
0: Health officials say the outbreak will not lead to another pandemic like the coronavirus. New York officials say the man accused of killing an elderly man by shoving him down a stairway at a subway station was released from a psychiatric evaluation just hours before that attack. Rommel Burke is charged with second-degree murder after surveillance video showed him pushing a 76-year-old man. Police sources say Burke had been arrested four times since February. Mayor Mamdani has called for an investigation. 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
3: On May 10th, 1775, American soldiers and militia, including Ethan Allen and the Green Mountain Boys, launched a surprise attack and captured Fort Ticonderoga, a British weapons and supplies stronghold. This victory helped the Patriots to gain an advantage early in the Revolutionary War. On May 14th, 1804, Captain Meriwether Lewis and Lieutenant William Clark began their Corps of Discovery expedition from St. Charles, Missouri. Their goal was to explore the Louisiana Territory, discover water routes to the Pacific Ocean, and document new plants and landforms. Despite facing several challenges, they were successful in opening the West for expansion and increasing knowledge on the American frontier. And this has been this week's Reflective Moments of America's Military. Visit our website to learn more and stay tuned for more next week.
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5: Spurs star Victor Wembanyama has been kicked out of their playoff game in the first half at Minnesota tonight. Right now, 3 minutes to go till halftime. Timberwolves lead the Spurs 52-48, 14 points in 14 minutes on the court for Anthony Edwards so far. Minnesota trying to even this second-round series, two games apiece. The violation, a flagrant two on Wembanyama, the elbow that he threw. Earlier, the Knicks completed a four-game sweep, dominating at Philadelphia 144-114. New York is a team on three-pointers, 25-44. The Wizards won the NBA's draft lottery. WNBA wins for New York and Seattle. In the NHL playoffs right now at Montreal, it's Canadiens 3-1 over Buffalo in the second period. Later, Vegas is at Anaheim. NASCAR victory for Shane Van Gisbergen at Watkins Glen. And tonight, it's Royals 3-3 with the Tigers in the fifth.

0: Parker?
1: Yeah, Thompson?
0: You hear that?
1: Sounds like a bird saying, look out here, look out here.
0: That's what I thought. You know what that is? It's the call of the wild, Parker. Gotta take that call.
2: Take time to schedule leisure activities. Not only will it be fun, it will help you clear your head, reduce stress, and make you more efficient at work.
0: How about a hike this weekend?
1: Just us?
0: Parker?
1: Yeah, Thompson?
0: You hear that?
1: Sounds like a bird saying, look out here, look out here.
0: That's what I thought. You know what that is? It's the call of the wild, Parker. Gotta take that call.
2: Take time to schedule leisure activities. Not only will it be fun, it will help you clear your head, reduce stress, and make you more efficient at work.
0: How about a hike this weekend?
1: Just us?
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0: aren't invisible. 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Modern-day slave traders out in the open for all to see, selling people for labor or prostitution. Physical and mental abuse, forced isolation, the withholding of passports and money. These are just some of the signs. If you see or suspect human trafficking, report it immediately to your chain of command.
1: Okay, guys, your flight for your vacation to Barbados is confirmed. I'll just need a credit card and your passports.
2: Yes, ma'am. 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
2: 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I thought you were Canadian.
3: 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Because I'm in the military, residency requirements and fees are waived, and I completed the process at the U.S. consulate.
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4: This is your News in One. Reporting for AFN Europe, I'm Airman First Class Nova Nzeimana. U.S. service members utilized and operated a variety of emerging technology throughout Exercise African Lion across multiple locations in Morocco. The exercise integrated more than 30 U.S.-based technology vendors to test cost-effective capabilities and use innovation that drives readiness and lethality. J6, Chief Technical Advisor, U.S. Africa Command, Army Chief Warrant Officer 4, Brian Duncan, says African Lion prepares U.S. and partner service members to integrate innovative technology on the battlefield.
5: United States Africa Command's current efforts are enhancing partner integration into our common operational picture. We are actively evaluating and testing new methods alongside U.S. Army Southern European Task Force Africa, leveraging a hardware-agnostic platform that efficiently integrates and shares diverse data types across multiple partners.
4: That was your News in One. I'm Airman First Class Nova Nzeimana.

0: Okay, so we've got a parole request from Private Simmons, serving 10 to 15 years for vehicular homicide.
1: He's already served five and already lost his career and all his service benefits.
0: Yeah, he'd been out drinking before the accident. Just a couple of drinks.
1: Says here he's got a wife and kids.
0: So did his victim. Have you seen the pictures?
1: Maybe he deserves another chance.
0: His victim won't get one.
1: Yeah, you're right. So we're agreed?
0: Parole denied.
2: Before you drink and drive, consider the consequences.
3: During the War of 1812, the residents of St. Michael's, Maryland, learned their village was about to be attacked by the British. To outwit them, the townspeople blacked out the lights in their homes, then hung lanterns high in the trees in the surrounding hills. The British were fooled and overshot the village, hitting only one house. Although they didn't use the term Operation Security, the whole town applied its principles and was spared. 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
1: ABC News, I'm Chuck Severson. President Trump calls Iran's rejection of a one-page U.S. proposal to restart negotiations unacceptable. The proposal was for Iran to unblock the Strait of Hormuz, and then the U.S. would end the blockade of Iranian ports. Since the rejection of the short-term smaller plan, oil prices are higher in the U.S. and globally. Coincidence or insider trading?
2: Sources tell ABC News the Justice Department is investigating

0: $2.6 billion of suspiciously timed oil trades tied to the Iran war. In at least four cases, oil traders bet prices would drop right before they actually did. Sources say investigators are working to determine whether they cashed in on access to government secrets. Investigators now probing whether they'd received inside information. Elizabeth Schulze, ABC News, Washington.
1: Aramco, the world's largest oil company with a majority share owned by Saudi Arabia's government, reports a 25% jump in first quarter profits, $32.5 billion, amid tight global oil supplies. Flying home to the U.S. from Spain's Canary Islands, 18 Americans from the Dutch cruise ship with a hantavirus outbreak. The plane's last stop will be a quarantine unit in Nebraska. Docs say they're not sick. They have no symptoms. They're just being monitored as a precaution, says the World Health Organization's Boris Pavlin.
2: This is not COVID. This is not passing someone in a hallway, in an airport, outside in a stadium and getting infected. This is, every case can be explained either through the original rodent exposures that are happening as we speak in South America or through close contact with a sick person.
1: The remains of one of the two U.S. soldiers who vanished in Morocco during a military training exercise last weekend have been recovered. The soldier, First Lieutenant Kendrick Lamont Key Jr., was an air defense artillery officer. Search continues for the second soldier. 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
3: On May 10th, 1775, American soldiers and militia, including Ethan Allen and the Green Mountain Boys, launched a surprise attack and captured Fort Ticonderoga, a British weapons and supplies stronghold. This victory helped the Patriots to gain an advantage early in the Revolutionary War. On May 14th, 1804, Captain Meriwether Lewis and Lieutenant William Clark began their Corps of Discovery expedition from St. Charles, Missouri. Their goal was to explore the Louisiana Territory, discover water routes to the Pacific Ocean, and document new plants and landforms. Despite facing several challenges, they were successful in opening the West for expansion and increasing knowledge on the American frontier. And this has been this week's Reflective Moments of America's Military. Visit our website to learn more and stay tuned for more next week.
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5: The San Antonio Spurs lead their playoff game at Minnesota tonight, 91-86, with just 9 minutes to go. 20 points for Stephon Castle, 19 for De'Aaron Fox. Star Victor Wembanyama of the Spurs was kicked out in the first half for throwing an elbow, and still San Antonio might be taking a 3-1 lead in this second-round series. The Knicks completed a 4-game sweep, winning in dominant way at Philadelphia, 144-114. Carl Anthony Towns, 17 points, 10 assists. The Wizards won the NBA's draft lottery. In the WNBA, New York's 2-0 after the overtime win at Washington today, 98-93. In the NHL playoffs, 8 minutes to go at Montreal. Canadiens 5-2 over Buffalo, about to start Vegas at Anaheim. NASCAR win at Watkins Glen for Shane Van Gisbergen. Baseball, Tigers lead 6-3 at Kansas City in the bottom of the seventh inning.
4: All the music.

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0: someone under my command makes a painfully bad decision, like the one I'm reviewing today where someone drove under the influence, I'm forced to make a painful decision too. 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I hate it. 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Well, that's it. 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
6: 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The designation would reduce borrowing costs for military spouse businesses by waiving SBA loan guarantee fees for loans up to $1 million. Anastasia Obis, Federal News Network.
5: And a group of Republican lawmakers is urging Army Secretary Dan Driscoll to implement a stalled rule that would allow individuals to carry firearms and other weapons on land managed by the Army Corps of Engineers. The lawmakers said the constituents in their districts have reached out to express concerns over this restriction. 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I'm Eric.
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0: wall, so please don't try to fake this. But back to the lecture at hand. Perfection is perfected, so I'ma let them understand from a young G's perspective. And before me, they got a trick, I have to find the contraceptive. You never know, she could be earning her man and learning her man, and at the same time, burning her man. Now when she burning, I'ma chill for a minute, cause ain't no loving good enough to get burned while I'm offended.
1: Yeah.
0: And that's realer than real deal, Holyfield.

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1: Underway. I'm Sue Guzman, Fox News. Passengers being evacuated and flown home from the Canary Islands from the cruise ship hit by a hantavirus outbreak. There are 17 Americans, one of whom is showing mild symptoms of the virus, another tested positive. More from Fox's C.B. Cotton.
2: Global health leaders say some of the ship's passengers have already landed back in their home countries of Spain and France. We know a repatriation flight from the U.S. State Department is expected to arrive, so new video shows some of the first passengers stepping off the ship, all covered head to toe in protective gear. Small boats ferried the evacuees from the vessel to the shore, where Spanish authorities say an intense containment operation is in place to keep these passengers separated from the public. Around 150 people were still on board when the ship anchored this morning in Spain's Canary Islands. Spanish health officials said none were showing signs of the hantavirus.

0: which are described as flu-like symptoms.
1: U.S. Department of Health and Human Services is transporting the 17 Americans to the University of Nebraska Medical Center, where they will undergo specialized evaluation. A media briefing is expected in the morning. President Trump rejecting Iran's response to a U.S. peace proposal to end the ongoing conflict. The president reacting on Truth Social.
2: The president wrote, "I have just read the response from Iran's so-called representatives. I don't like it. Totally unacceptable. Thank you for your attention to this matter."
1: This is Fox's Alex Hogan. Officials in New York say the man accused of killing an elderly man by shoving him down the stairwell of a subway station was released from a psychiatric evaluation just hours before the attack. Rommel Burke is charged with second-degree murder in the killing of the 76-year-old victim. Mayor Zohra Mamdani calling for an investigation into the hospital's handling of his evaluation. 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
3: This is your News in One. 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J6, Chief Technical Advisor, U.S. Africa Command, Army Chief Warrant Officer 4, Brian Duncan, says African Lion prepares U.S. and partner service members to integrate innovative technology on the battlefield.
4: United States Africa Command's current efforts are enhancing partner integration into our common operational picture. We are actively evaluating and testing new methods alongside U.S. Army Southern European Task Force Africa, leveraging a hardware-agnostic platform that efficiently integrates and shares diverse data types across multiple partners.
3: That was your News in One. I'm Airman First Class Nova Nzeimana.
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6: The Minnesota Timberwolves have tied up their second-round playoff series 2 games apiece after a home win against San Antonio tonight, 114-109. The Spurs' Victor Wembanyama was kicked out in the first half after throwing an elbow. Anthony Edwards, 36 points in the victory. The Knicks completed a 4-game sweep at Philadelphia, 144-114 the final. The Wizards won the NBA's draft lottery. In the WNBA, among the 4 games, New York 2-0, won in overtime at Washington 98-93. To the NHL playoffs, Montreal leads its second-round series 2-1 after ripping Buffalo 6-2. Anaheim after the first period has a home lead of 2-1 against the Vegas Golden Knights. The golf winner in Charlotte was Chris Reitan from Norway, first prize $3.6 million. At LIV Golf Virginia, Lucas Herbert won by 4 strokes. He gets $4 million.

0: 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Consider this real-life example. The DoD IG hotline received a call that a contractor removed Made in China stamps on materials required to be American-made. A manager was found guilty, sentenced to 5 months incarceration, and debarred from contracting. 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
5: 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You're getting on a bus. There's a seat near the front by the window and an open aisle seat in the center. Which one do you take?
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5: Okay. So there's a row of taxis outside a nightclub and you're being directed to get into one without any markings. What do you do?
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5: Okay, smart guy.
7: Using public transportation is a great way to get around. But the threat of terrorism is always a possibility. 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
8: On May 10th, 1775, American soldiers and militia, including Ethan Allen and the Green Mountain Boys, launched a surprise attack and captured Fort Ticonderoga, a British weapons and supplies stronghold. This victory helped the Patriots to gain an advantage early in the Revolutionary War. On May 14th, 1804, Captain Meriwether Lewis and Lieutenant William Clark began their Corps of Discovery expedition from St. Charles, Missouri. Their goal was to explore the Louisiana Territory, discover water routes to the Pacific Ocean, and document new plants and landforms. Despite facing several challenges, they were successful in opening the West for expansion and increasing knowledge on the American frontier. And this has been this week's Reflective Moments of America's Military. Visit our website to learn more and stay tuned for more next week.

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2: ABC News, I'm Chuck Severson. President Trump calls Iran's rejection of a one-page U.S. proposal to restart negotiations unacceptable. The proposal was for Iran to unblock the Strait of Hormuz, and then the U.S. would end the blockade of Iranian ports. Since the rejection of the short-term smaller plan, oil prices are higher in the U.S. and globally. Coincidence or insider trading?
3: Sources tell ABC News the Justice Department is investigating $2.6 billion of suspiciously timed oil trades tied to the Iran war. In at least four cases, oil traders bet prices would drop right before they actually did. Sources say investigators are working to determine whether they cashed in on access to government secrets. Investigators now probing whether they'd received inside information. Elizabeth Scholze, ABC News, Washington.
2: Aramco, the world's largest oil company with a majority share owned by Saudi Arabia's government, reports a 25% jump in first quarter profits, $32.5 billion, amid tight global oil supplies. Flying home to the U.S. from Spain's Canary Islands, 18 Americans from the Dutch cruise ship with a hantavirus outbreak. The plane's last stop will be a quarantine unit in Nebraska. Docs say they're not sick. They have no symptoms. They're just being monitored as a precaution, says the World Health Organization's Boris Pavlin.
4: This is not COVID. This is not passing someone in a hallway, in an airport, outside in a stadium and getting infected. This is, every case can be explained either through the original rodent exposures that are happening as we speak in South America, or

0: close contact with a sick person.
1: The remains of one of the two U.S. soldiers who vanished in Morocco during a military training exercise last weekend have been recovered. The soldier, First Lieutenant Kendrick Lamont Key Jr., was an air defense artillery officer. Search continues for the second soldier. 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
2: On May 10th, 1775, American soldiers and militia, including Ethan Allen and the Green Mountain Boys, launched a surprise attack and captured Fort Ticonderoga, a British weapons and supplies stronghold. This victory helped the Patriots to gain an advantage early in the Revolutionary War. On May 14th, 1804, Captain Meriwether Lewis and Lieutenant William Clark began their Corps of Discovery expedition from St. Charles, Missouri. Their goal was to explore the Louisiana Territory, discover water routes to the Pacific Ocean, and document new plants and landforms. Despite facing several challenges, they were successful in opening the West for expansion and increasing knowledge on the American frontier. And this has been this week's Reflective Moments of America's Military. Visit our website to learn more and stay tuned for more next week.
3: From the Fox Sports Studios in Los Angeles, here's Steve DeSager.
4: In the late NHL playoff game in Anaheim through two periods, the Ducks lead Vegas 3-2, trying to even up this second round series at two games apiece. Montreal took a 2-1 lead in its best of seven with a home win over Buffalo this evening, 6-2. Minnesota's Timberwolves are tied two games apiece in a second round NBA playoff series. Timberwolves beat San Antonio 114-109. Anthony Edwards, 36 points. Spurs star Victor Wembanyama was kicked out in the second quarter after throwing an elbow. The Knicks completed a four-game sweep, dominating at Philadelphia 144-114. The Knicks as a team on three-pointers were 25-44. A NASCAR victory for Shane Van Gisbergen at Watkins Glen. In baseball, Milwaukee with a walk-off homer won a fourth straight game, beating the Yankees 4-3. Texas and Jacob deGrom shut out the Cubs 3-0.

0: You know him. You love him. Women want to meet him. Men wish to be him.
1: Can I speak to Champ?
2: Who is Champ?
3: And his name is
0: DJ Morissimo. Good morning, Saber Nation. You're listening to 105.1 AF in Spain, Dalam the Eagle, serving America's best. This is DJ Morissimo, a.k.a. Senior Airman Hayden Morris, and happy Monday, everybody. Today, we're going to be talking about a video course, a little bit about leave, and about some alone time. But first, if you're just listening on the radio and you didn't know, AFN has an app for you called AFN Go for free. So wherever you travel, whenever you travel, you can always tune into your favorite AFN stations, which should be AFN Spain Dalam. But if you want to know a little bit more about this video course, stay tuned.

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1: We got some music coming up for you in just 1 second, but after that, we'll talk about this video course right after Save Your Tears.

Welcome back, Saber Nation. Feels very weird being back. It's been a long 2 months, and everything's feeling a little new again. So it's kind of exciting, though. But speaking of which, yeah, I was gone for a while. I'm back now, back on the morning show now, your new morning DJ. And while I was gone, I learned a little bit about some video. Took a pretty advanced video course, I'd say. It was interesting because my strong suit is obviously not really social person, but from day like one of getting to the course, they told us to find like five people out in the world to agree to make a video on their time in the military and everything. And so that really got me out of my comfort zone, which was a good thing, but also very uncomfortable. So, you know, give and take, I guess I grew a little bit from it, I suppose. But yeah, that wasn't even the hardest part of the course. I think that trying to get some of they taught us a lot about camera movement and camera techniques and stuff like that, and I think that's the biggest part of the course that I took away from it. And to get some of these techniques done right with the equipment that we had, it felt pretty impossible at the time. I think it took me like an hour to do one of those advanced shot techniques, because the equipment doesn't want to work with you sometimes, and especially if you're still new trying to use this new stuff. But anyways, I got out of it, and I did learn a lot, actually, and applicability, I think I can use it going forward in this career field. So I think that it was a good little time. 2 months was a long time, though. Too long to leave, I think, for me, because I feel like I'm a little bit behind the ball where I used to be now. But yeah, all that being said, is video course was very cool for me. But speaking about education and learning a little bit of something, you guys know that we have our education office here on base. They can be reached at DSN at 452-6063, and they are open every Monday through Thursday from 8 a.m. to 4 p.m., and that's building 129. But guys, as always, don't go anywhere quite yet, because coming up next, I'll talk a little bit about the leave that I'm coming on right after Vodka Cranberry.

Welcome back, everybody. So that course that I went on was probably about a month and a half, but I did take 2 weeks of leave there at the end. And usually when I take leave, I go home and back to Florida, see my family, see some of my friends down there. But this time I wanted to shake it up a little bit, wanted to do something different. So I decided to see one of my buddies in Texas for 2 weeks, which was a good idea in hindsight. And I mean, I did enjoy my time. I had a great time, but people have jobs, people have work, and a lot of the time, though he took like a week off, there was still like a week where it was just me kind of just being awkward in his house while he was at work, and I was just watching, you know, TV, playing games, and I felt like a bum a lot of the time, but but while I was there and, you know, messing around with him, I was playing with this cat a lot, and apparently they think I'm a cat person. I'm a dog person for sure, but I had a great time, you know, spending time with them, enjoying playing with the cats and everything. And then eventually, while they had a week off, we went to the beach, had a lot of fun there. But I will say, I don't know, I don't think the beach there was as good as St. Augustine Beach, Daytona Beach, stuff like that. I think I'm more accustomed to a Florida kind of beach lifestyle where, I don't know, maybe it was just the day. Maybe it was just the day I went, but the waves were not, you know, nothing. It was kind of still water out there. There was no sun out, really. So I think, honestly, we just chose probably the worst day there. But yeah, we went to the beach. I think that was really fun. I had a barbecue with his family, which was a little weird. Just showing up to my friend's family reunion, pretty much. And I was like, all right, hey, guys, like, I'm just kind of here. But I ended up having a good time, and we were watching, you know, basketball games and whatnot. And those 2 weeks went by pretty fast, honestly. You know, sitting around watching TV, playing video games, that took a majority of the time. But at the end of it, I thought I had an extra day there that I did not, in fact, have. And so I had told him the wrong day. I said I was leaving on Saturday when in fact it was Friday, and I was like, oh my gosh. So that kind of put a wrench in our going away plans. But all in all, solid leave use. Can't wait to take some more leave, but I think we all end up feeling that way at one point or another. But I am happy because he was excited for me to meet his family and his wife, and then his cat especially. I don't know why, but his cat he wanted me to meet the most, and her name was Betty and everything. And so I thought it was cool to meet her. But speaking about pets and everything, if you didn't know, we have the Saver Pet Lodge on base. They offer pet taxi service, they offer boarding, doggy daycare, and grooming. And if you have any questions or concerns, you guys can always call them at DSN 452-5004. But as always, don't go anywhere quite yet, because coming up next after weather, we're going to talk a little bit about alone time.

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6: What is that accent? 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
1: Oh, yeah, you're right. I heard it's open to all ranks. There's free food and drinks, as well as games, activities, and great opportunities to connect with other airmen.
8: I'm going
1: to
8: head over now. Want to come?
1: Heck yeah. Let's go.

0: really enjoy your weather reports. Here comes a stormy
1: hurricane. It's raining. It is that time of the day. First time for today. It is your weather report. Here in Spangdahl, we're looking at 50 degrees outside. We're looking at raining right now. It looks like it's not really going to let up until around 3, but it's going to be on and off all day, pretty much. And so we're going to have a high of 53 today and a low of 39 degrees later tonight. So it looks like the rest of the week is kind of some days raining, some days just cloudy. It looks a little gloomy, honestly, but, you know, it'll get better some days. But anyways, guys, our exchange rate is €1 is going to get you that $1.16 USD is going to get you that €1. And you can exchange that over at, you guessed it, the Base Exchange. And coming up next after, you know, the Spangdahl update and a couple songs, we're going to be talking about some alone time and what people do.

This is your AFN Spangdahlem Update. I'm Airman First Class Ryan Bratton. Airmen from the 944th Fighter Wing traveled north from Luke Air Force Base to Camp Navajo May 1st through 3rd for Desert Hammer 26-2, the latest evolution of the wing's ongoing readiness training designed to build battlefield skills, test mission essential tasks, and prepare reservists for operations beyond home station. The field training exercise brought together approximately 150 personnel and included support from Arizona Army National Guard's UH-60 Black Hawk helicopters, Marine Corps MV-22 Ospreys, and a KC-130 Hercules. The main focuses included developing mission-ready airman skills, performing aeromedical mission essential tasks, as well as fulfilling civil engineer-ready airman training objectives. The exercise included airlift of airmen from Luke Air Force Base to Flagstaff, cargo airdrop operations, medical scenarios, live practice patients, high-fidelity mannequins, critical air transport team training, land navigation, and survival training. Training events like Desert Hammer 26-2 help airmen from different functional areas understand how their roles connect in a deployed environment. That was your AFN Spangdahlem update. I'm Airman First Class Ryan Bratton.

0: Welcome back, Saber Nation. I'm joined here with a very special guest, DJ Crutch, a.k.a. Staff Sergeant Tyler Peard. Say hello.
1: Hello, everybody.
0: Oh, well, say hello one more time.
1: Hello, everybody.
0: Very good. We got it now. yeah, today we're going to be talking about some of the weirdest things people do while they're alone, obviously the safe version. On number one on this list that we've been so generously provided, it says they have full-blown debates with themselves. I'm going to ask you, have you ever had a full-blown debate with yourself just in the mirror or something, just while you're at home when you have some alone time?
1: Yes, I would say I have from time to time, yes.
0: About what?
1: Just
0: hyping yourself up?
1: Hyping myself up or just, you know, it's all about introspection more than anything.
0: Okay. I feel like I've, kicked myself. I mean, not, literally, but figuratively. I don't know. I don't think I've ever, looked in the mirror and, said, all right, man, what are we doing?
1: I don't look in a mirror when I do it. I don't need that. I'm just pacing at this point.
0: Number two on this list is to do a primal scream. Have you ever just screamed? I've seen it in, movies and TV shows, and I feel like it's very corny when people just, scream into their pillow or something. But, I don't know. Some days I definitely have the urge to,
1: No. Honestly, I would be guilty of that, especially after, getting a really good round of Beat Saber in, and I'm all by myself. I'm just like,
0: man. I miss playing Beat Saber. Beat Saber is a fun game. I think it was my favorite VR game, but it got to the point where I can't play anymore because my eyes, they're just so messed up. I can't even play, 30 minutes and my eyes started to hurt. Because, there's just a screen right in front of your face.
1: Right there.
0: Yeah. But, I know. Number three on this list is bed rot and disassociate. So, I feel like this is not, I don't think that's uncommon for anyone to do, honestly.
1: I mean, maybe on a weekend when it's raining and it's like, okay, do I get up? Or just, no, I'm just going to lay here and just...
0: I don't think it's the healthiest, but I think it's probably what I do pretty much every day. I just I go home, eat, make some food, clean a little bit, but then most of the time I'm just on the couch, scrolling through Instagram or something, and or just watching TV. But I'm just I'm not even thinking about anything at that point. I'm just consuming media.
1: The only thing for me is usually I'll jump on YouTube and watch maybe some psychology or sociology videos. Something a little productive maybe, but yeah, I'm kind of the same way. I just go home and then it's just do what I need to do and then just relax.
0: If I say that sounds a little bit, what I do, there's nothing productive. As soon as I'm off work, there's nothing productive going on for me. Number four on this list is to talk with your pets. I guess it's just another thing of talking to yourself pretty much, but now there's, I guess, something there to just look at you confused.
1: I like that look, especially with my dog back home, yeah.
0: I mean, I'll talk to my dog sometimes, but it's not like full-blown conversation.
1: Oh, no.
0: It's all right, what are you doing? What are you doing? Do you have any pets?
1: Yeah, I've got one dog currently. He is a Blue Heeler Australian Shepherd mix. His name's Cookie, and he's white, but he has all these brown and black spots, so henceforth the name Cookie.
0: Okay, yeah, no, I got one dog, Amber, but I mean, it feels like she isn't really my dog because she's at my folks' home back home.
1: Yeah.
0: And so it's I see her once every blue moon when I take leave down to Florida. Mm-hmm. And so, yeah, I miss it. But, yeah, I don't know. I definitely don't talk to myself. I don't talk to animals like that, the way I think they're saying when, to just kind of get something off your chest or anything. But
1: no, I mean, if you think about it, it's actually kind of healthy in its own way because, at least with a pet anyways, it's just bouncing. You're just hearing yourself think and hearing what you say. And then it's now that I'm saying this out loud, maybe there's something to it. And it allows you to kind of just be more, it's more of a reflective technique, more the way I see it.
0: Yeah, I think it would be pretty funny for someone to watch someone else talking to their pet. Because, if I was talking to my pet, the pet, I was that's a lot to put on a dog. I was there's no way they understand or anything.
1: He just sat there wagging his tail or just doing the whole, sigh, what? Did I hear you right?
0: Yeah, but anyways, guys, that's about it for things that people do while they're alone. Don't go anywhere quite yet because the show is not over.

That is going to do it for this hour. I am DJ Morissimo, a.k.a. Senior Airman Hayden Morris. Hope you enjoyed the talk breaks. You're listening to 105.1 AFN Spain Dom the Eagle, serving America's best. But as always, don't go anywhere, because coming up next, we're going to talk about Pirates of the Caribbean 1 and 2 and a little bit about the importance of sunscreen right after Top of the Hour News.

0: Iran's response. I'm Sue Guzman, Fox News. President Trump is rejecting Iran's response to a U.S. peace proposal to end the ongoing conflict. And the president reacting on Truth Social.
1: The president wrote, I just read the response from Iran's so-called representatives. I don't like it. Totally unacceptable. Thank you for your attention to this matter.
0: Fox's Alex Hogan. The president will head to Beijing this week for a high-stakes summit with China's leader.
2: This week's trip to China will be the first by an American president since President Trump traveled to Beijing back in 2017. It comes amid trade tensions and the ongoing war in Iran. President Trump has met several times with China's President Xi Jinping, and both leaders have expressed a commitment to fostering a strong bilateral relationship. That relationship has been strained at times with tit-for-tat tariffs amid negotiations over a long-term trade deal. President Trump is also expected to raise concerns about China's purchase of Iranian oil. At the White House, Jared Halpern, Fox News.
0: 17 American passengers from the cruise ship hit by a hantavirus outbreak are being flown home. HHS says one has mild symptoms, another is tested positive. Fox's Grinnell Scott has more.
3: While the University of Nebraska Medical Center's National Quarantine Unit has agreed to receive the 17 Americans on board that cruise ship, it's not required they go there. Acting Director of the World Health Organization's Department of Epidemic and Pandemic Management, Maria Van Kerkhove, on Fox's The Sunday Briefing said that is part of WHO policy.
4: Active follow-up for 42 days. This would include checks, health checks by authorities, and either be quarantined at home or quarantined in a medical facility.
3: Kerkhove said real-time updates are shared with the CDC as patients are observed.
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5: On May 10th, 1775, American soldiers and militia, including Ethan Allen and the Green Mountain Boys, launched

0: a surprise attack and captured Fort Ticonderoga, a British weapons and supplies stronghold. This victory helped the Patriots to gain an advantage early in the Revolutionary War. On May 14, 1804, Captain Meriwether Lewis and Lieutenant William Clark began their Corps of Discovery expedition from St. Charles, Missouri. Their goal was to explore the Louisiana Territory, discover a water route to the Pacific Ocean, and document new plants and landforms. Despite facing several challenges, they were successful in opening the West for expansion and increasing knowledge on the American frontier. And this has been this week's Reflective Moments of America's Military. Visit our website to learn more and stay tuned for more next week.
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2: The Minnesota Timberwolves are tied up 2 games apiece in their second-round playoff series after beating the Spurs 114-109. Anthony Edwards scored 36 points. Spurs star Victor Wembanyama was kicked out in the first half after throwing an elbow. The New York Knicks completed a 4-game sweep, winning easily at Philadelphia 144-114. Two more playoff games on Monday night. The Wizards won the NBA's draft lottery. Among the four WNBA games, New York 2-0. Won in overtime at Washington. In the NHL playoffs, Anaheim tied 2 games apiece in its second rounder after beating Vegas 4-3. Montreal took a 2-1 lead over Buffalo after whipping the Sabres Sunday night 6-2. The golf winner in Charlotte was Chris Rayton from Norway. The NASCAR victory at Watkins Glen went to Shane Van Gisbergen. In Sunday night baseball, Tigers 6-3 over KC.
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0: love him. 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
3: And his name is
0: DJ Morissimo. Good morning, Sabre Nation. 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This is DJ Morissimo, a.k.a. Senior Airman Hayden Morris. And today, we're going to be talking about Pirates of the Caribbean movie 1 and 2, as well as the importance of sunscreen. But first, if you're just listening on the radio and you didn't know, AFN has an app for you called AFN Go for free. 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No, just kidding. But if you want to know a little bit more about Pirates of the Caribbean, stay tuned.

Welcome back, everybody. I have found myself with an abundance of time on those plane rides coming back to the States. And those, oh my gosh, my plane got delayed and whatnot. And it was like a 7-hour delay. And I had to switch flights and everything. And so it ended up being like 24 hours straight of traveling, which was not ideal. But it was, it gave me a lot of time to watch a lot of TV shows and movies and stuff. And so one of the franchises that I haven't seen in a long time that I was like, you know what, let me revisit it was Pirates of the Caribbean. And so we'll start off with the first movie, The Curse of the Black Pearl. I think that for a movie made like 23 years ago, this movie was pretty good, pretty solid. Not perfect. I know a lot of people think it's, you know, the best thing ever, but I think the characters in this movie were great. I think Captain Barbossa, obviously, you know, Captain Jack and the two others, Elizabeth Swann and Will Turner, the main centralized characters in this story. I think they were fleshed out very well, and I just wish that, I don't know, like, the story was good, don't get me wrong. I just don't think that the threat was, you know, all the way there. I don't think that the big bad was that bad. It didn't really feel like that, because, okay, so we'll get into it a little bit. Eventually, like, you know, first 20 minutes of the movie, Elizabeth Swann's character gets captured. They think, for whatever reason, the sake of the plot, she gave a fake last name when people asked who she was. And so, case of mistaken identity there. They thought that she was the child of someone whose blood that they needed to undo a curse, pretty much. And so they took her, and yeah, they just, they went to a spooky cave, they took a little bit of her blood, found out that she wasn't who they were, you know, initially after, and that, you know, the curse is still there. But the entire time that she was taken prisoner, it didn't really feel all that bad. And so, I mean, obviously, I think, you know, Pirates of the Caribbean was supposed to be more of a kid's movie, and it was supposed to be a little bit of spooky, but I just think it wasn't that bad, because, like, they captured her, and they're like, you know, they were threatening to do all this stuff to this character, but they didn't really do anything. They're like, all right, cool, we'll set you up, we'll give you a nice fancy dinner, you must be hungry, here's some new clothes for you. I was like, okay, like, I didn't understand the importance of treating this character so well when this is a prisoner that they just, I mean, honestly, they didn't even need to bring her. They could have just, it was just for the sake of the plot, but they could have just taken a little bit of her blood and, you know, brought it with them and then found out, oh, that's the wrong person. But whatever. But yeah, I do think that it was, you know, it was kind of interesting to see, like, all right, the moonlight shows them their true form and everything, but then when the moonlight's not showing, they go back to normal, looking like normal people. And it's like, I don't know. One of the scenes had like a bony hand, you know, chasing one of the characters, and he just threw it in the drawer, and then eventually the hand turned back into a regular hand. You didn't see the regular hand, but like, he just looks in disgust. I think it was funny just for the sake of plot, but overall, like, yeah, the big bad wasn't that bad. It didn't seem like, eventually, you know, the curse is broken and whatever. But one thing I didn't understand is the movies that followed were the monkey was a part of the curse, you know, he was part of the crew, and so he was cursed as well, but he was the only character that didn't have the curse removed. Like, he was still an undying monkey at that time, which I thought was kind of messed up, but I don't know. Overall, still a great movie, still very solid, a lot better than some of the movies in the series, I'll say, but I'll give it a solid 7.5 out of 10 for me. But if you're like me, you like watching movies, you should check out the Real Time Theater on Base. They are always playing the latest and the greatest, and if you want to, you can buy your tickets online ahead of time to avoid a wait, or if you don't mind the wait, you can buy your tickets day of at the theater. But don't go anywhere, because coming up next, we're going to talk about Pirates of the Caribbean 2.

buddy. Now, Pirates of the Caribbean 2, The Dead Man's Chest. I think this is where this is where everything really popped off for me, I think, when it comes to Pirates of the Caribbean. I think that the character of Davy Jones is just, I mean, that is a good villain. I mean, Barbossa was good, but, I mean, he wasn't like a huge big bad. You know, this Davy Jones felt like a big bad, like pretty unstoppable. This guy is immortal, looks like octopus monster guy, and just seems unbeatable, honestly. And so, I mean, the whole plot is Captain Jack Sparrow, he, you know, owes him his old Davy Jones his soul or 100 years of servitude or whatnot. And so he's trying to figure out a way out of it. And, you know, throughout the entire thing, I feel like some of the characters just kind of got pushed into this journey with him for whatever reason. Their cross just happened to pass each other, so it was kind of weird. But I do think it was really interesting. Like, characters like James Norrington or something like that. It was Elizabeth Swann's first, you know, kind of love interest in the first movie, which was also, I think, pretty weird, but maybe because, like, the time period was, what, 1500, 1600, something like that. So I guess age appropriate back then, not age appropriate now, but yeah, James Norrington's character got pushed into that, and a little, like, that character got a lot more, you know, lines and everything, and we got to see how he struggled throughout, you know, the end of the first movie coming into the second movie, and now kind of lost everything, honestly. But yeah, going through that, all those characters, it was pretty good. I mean, especially, like, you know, the CGI back then was kind of crazy. When you look at CGI now, compared to the CGI back then, honestly, some of the CGI back then looks a lot better. Davy Jones looks crazy good. The monsters, you know, they look all right, they look decent, but compared to a lot of the stuff that we have now, it's kind of OOP. That Transformers, I mean, I'm sorry, I'm just getting off on a rant for CGI now, but yeah, overall, great movie. I mean, eventually, obviously, kind of goes into the second movie this is like the first movie for Davy Jones, and like the second movie kind of gets more into, you know, the conflicts between the two of them and whatnot. But yeah, I think it ended very well. Obviously, you know, a little spoilers, like, I didn't see that stuff coming with Elizabeth Swann kind of sending Captain Jack Sparrow off to his own demise there. I think that was kind of messed up and, you know, didn't really need to happen, but I think it was cool that it happened regardless. And so, I mean, that kind of really made you want to see the next movie after that. But yeah, overall, solid movie. I'll give it an 8.5 out of 10. I think it was pretty top notch, but it was really exciting to watch. And what's also exciting is Spangdom in Color, which is a free tie-dye event on June 12th from 11 to 3 p.m. That's at the Community Commons Courtyard. And so yeah, that should be a fun event as well. Check that out at biz2fss.com. But don't go anywhere just yet, because coming up next, after, you know, the weather and the Spangdom update, we're talking about the importance of sunscreen.

0: true.
1: Man, I don't know what I'm doing when I PCS.
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2: It's raining!
3: It is that time of the hour again. It is Spain Dollar weather time. It looks like right now we're looking at 49 degrees outside. It is raining. Have a high of 53 degrees later and a low of 39 degrees later tonight as well. It looks like that rain is going to be pretty steady until around 3, and then it's like on and off. And then it looks like the rest of the week is going to be on and off rain. So this is the new normal. No, I'm just kidding. But that about does it for the weather. Just make sure you guys are driving safe when you're coming on and off of base. It's a little slick out there, but yeah. As far as your exchange rate goes, it looks like $1.16 USD is going to get you that 1 euro. And you can exchange that over at, you guessed it, the base exchange. Coming up next, after the Spain Dom update and a song, we're going to be talking about the importance of

This is your AFN Svengdalen update. I'm Airman First Class Ryan Bratton. Airmen from the 944th Fighter Wing traveled north from Luke Air Force Base to Camp Navajo May 1st through 3rd for Desert Hammer 26-2. Latest evolution of the wing's ongoing readiness training designed to build battlefield skills, test mission essential tasks, and prepare reservists for operations beyond home station. The field training exercise brought together approximately 150 personnel and included support from Arizona Army National Guard's UH-60 Black Hawk helicopters, Marine Corps MV-22 Ospreys, and a KC-130 Hercules. The main focuses included developing mission-ready airman skills, performing aeromedical mission essential tasks, as well as fulfilling civil engineer ready airman training objectives. The exercise included airlift of airmen from Luke Air Force Base to Flagstaff, cargo airdrop operations, medical scenarios, live practice patients, high-fidelity mannequins, critical air transport team training, land navigation, and survival training. Training events like Desert Hammer 26-2 help airmen from different functional areas understand how their roles connect in a deployed environment. That was your AFN Svengdalen update. I'm Airman First Class Ryan Bratton.

Welcome back, everybody. Now, recently, there's been a survey that went around that polled 2,000 U.S. adults and revealed that 53% forgot to put on sunscreen daily, and only 10% said they put on SPF products daily. And I think daily is pretty unnecessary, depending on where you live. Now, I'm very pale. I burn fairly easily, and I don't use, you know, I lived in Florida most of my life. I used sunscreen a lot, but I was definitely not daily, and it was really only if I was going to be outside for an extended period of time. I feel like, I don't know, if it's like more than an hour, then yeah, but I don't know. That being said, I do burn really easily, and when I do put on sunscreen, I feel like it doesn't even do too much, because you have to, you know, remember to reapply that a lot, and I think it just like absorbs my skin, and it's kind of like, that's it. But yeah, apparently 79% of respondents remember to, they remember to plug their phone in, but every single night before bed, but they can't do sunscreen. I don't know why that was included in the sunscreen survey, but it was just, I guess, an interesting, just, I guess, comparison to we take care more about charging our phone than our skin, I guess. I don't know. 29% of Americans think that wearing it daily is pretty unnecessary. I'm definitely in that group, but the study apparently found out that not only is it important to develop that daily routine, but people should ensure their routines are done year-round and not just seasonally. So even if it's summer outside, which is where only 31% of people wear it, it's just not enough, apparently, according to this study. It's not saying the negative outcomes, but according to dermatologists, that they say they recommend regularly applying SPF. But it doesn't, it's funny because it doesn't say like exactly which SPF to wear, because it depends on your, I guess, your skin tone and everything like that. But I don't know. For me, I went on leave recently, went to the beach, and I put SPF 100 on, and we were out there for like 3 or 4 hours, and I reapplied, and I still got burnt. I mean, I reapplied it like 2 or 3 times, and it just wasn't enough. Clearly, but I don't know how different it would have been if I didn't apply any at all, but I still, yeah, it was still not pretty. But that being said, just a PSA to make sure you guys are wearing your sunscreen whenever applicable. I mean, I know it's kind of no sun out right now, and it's going to be like that for a while, but I guess it's very important to do it daily, though. I'm no expert. But as always, guys, just sit back, relax, and enjoy the rest of the show.

That is going to do it for this hour. I am DJ Morissimo, a.k.a. Senior Airman Hayden Morris. Hope you enjoy the talk breaks. You're listening to 105.1 AFN Spain Dom the Eagle, serving America's best. But as always, don't go anywhere, because right after the top of the hour news, we're going to be talking about bowling, being jet lagged, and a Florida woman story.

0: ABC News. I'm Chuck Severson. President Trump calls Iran's rejection of a one-page U.S. proposal to restart negotiations unacceptable. The proposal was for Iran to unblock the Strait of Hormuz, and then the U.S. would end the blockade of Iranian ports. Since the rejection of the short-term smaller plan, oil prices are higher in the U.S. and globally. Coincidence or insider trading?
1: Sources tell ABC News the Justice Department is investigating $2.6 billion of suspiciously timed oil trades tied to the Iran war. In at least four cases, oil traders bet prices would drop right before they actually did. Sources say investigators are working to determine whether they cashed in on access to government secrets. Investigators now probing whether they'd received inside information. Elizabeth Schulze, ABC News, Washington.
0: Aramco, the world's largest oil company with a majority share owned by Saudi Arabia's government, reports a 25% jump in first quarter profits, $32.5 billion, amid tight global oil supplies. Flying home to the U.S. from Spain's Canary Islands, 18 Americans from the Dutch cruise ship with a hantavirus outbreak. The plane's last stop will be a quarantine unit in Nebraska. Docs say they're not sick, they have no symptoms. They're just being monitored as a precaution, says the World Health Organization's Boris Pavlov.
2: This is not COVID. This is not passing someone in a hallway, in an airport, outside in a stadium and getting infected. This is, every case can be explained either through the original rodent exposures that are happening as we speak in South America or through close contact with a sick person.
0: The remains of one of the two U.S. soldiers who vanished in Morocco during a military training exercise last weekend have been recovered. The soldier, First Lieutenant Kendrick Lamont Key Jr., was an air defense artillery officer. Search continues for the second soldier. You're listening to ABC News.
3: Federal newscast. Military spouses want Congress to pass the Military Spouse Small Business Recognition Act.
4: More than 50 military spouse-owned businesses met with lawmakers and congressional staff on Thursday to advocate for legislation that seeks to designate military spouse-owned businesses as a disadvantaged category under the SBA's 8A Business Development Program. The designation would reduce borrowing costs for military spouse businesses by waiving SBA loan guarantee fees for loans up to $1 million. Anastasia Obis, Federal News Network.
3: And a group of Republican lawmakers is urging Army Secretary Dan Driscoll to implement a stalled rule that would allow individuals to carry firearms and other weapons on

0: land managed by the Army Corps of Engineers. The lawmakers said that constituents in their districts have reached out to express concerns over this restriction. Find these stories and more at federalnewsnetwork.com. I'm Eric White.
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2: The Minnesota Timberwolves are tied up 2 games apiece in their second-round playoff series after beating the Spurs 114-109. Anthony Edwards scored 36 points. Spurs star Victor Wembanyama was kicked out in the first half after throwing an elbow. The New York Knicks completed a 4-game sweep, winning easily at Philadelphia 144-114. Two more playoff games on Monday night. The Wizards won the NBA's draft lottery. Among the 4 WNBA games, New York 2-0. Won in overtime at Washington. In the NHL playoffs, Anaheim tied 2 games apiece in its second rounder after beating Vegas 4-3. Montreal took a 2-1 lead over Buffalo after whipping the Sabres Sunday night 6-2. The golf winner in Charlotte was Chris Rayton from Norway. The NASCAR victory at Watkins Glen went to Shane Van Gisbergen. In Sunday night baseball, Tigers 6-3 over KC.
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0: You know him. 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
3: And his name is
0: DJ Morissimo. Good morning, Sabre Nation. 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This is DJ Morissimo, a.k.a. Senior Airman Hayden Morris. And today, we're going to be talking about some bowling. We're going to talk about being jet lagged and a Florida woman's story. But first, if you're just listening on the radio and you didn't know, AFN has an app for you called AFN Go for free. So wherever you travel, whenever you travel, you can always tune into your favorite AFN stations. But if you want to know a little bit more about bowling and some other hobbies, stay tuned.

Welcome back, everybody. Everybody's got some hobbies. Some of them are more engaging than others, but I feel like sometimes people lose track of their hobbies sometimes. Sometimes you just get a little bogged down or, you know, just you don't have enough time that you used to have. And that's kind of what happened to me a little bit. I mean, not that I don't have time, because I have time. However, it just got a little expensive doing it over and over. Bowling. I like bowling. Bowling's pretty fun. However, I've come to realize that I'm not the bowler that I once was. Now, some people, they go all out for their hobbies. They, you know, especially for bowling, people get their own bowling balls. You see people with bowling gloves. I don't know necessarily what those do, but they look like they know what they're doing. I always find it funny when people are like, they're cleaning off their ball with like the towel to make it more slick or whatever. It looks like they're real professionals out there, but then sometimes I see them bowl straight gutters after doing that, and it's fairly amusing. But anyways, that being said, I am not a good bowler. I feel like there was a time that I was bowling consistently about like 130, 140 a game pretty consistently. I think the highest I've ever bowled is like 180, which, I mean, it sounds kind of good, but, you know, it's when you think about it, that's out of 300. Very hard to get a perfect game. That's, I think, the ultimate goal for everyone who's trying to legitimately bowl. But I think one day I'll get my own, you know, bowling shoes. I'll get back into it like I used to be. I mean, better than what I used to be. I went occasionally because that's just what there was to do. But yeah, I went bowling recently, and man, that was it was a real eye opener to to realize that I wasn't what I used to be. I think it was the first game that I bowled that was under 100 in like years, and I was like, man, I suck. So, but yeah, no, I miss going out there, and I think it's very important to keep up with your hobbies and to make that time for yourself. Set away that time for yourself at the end of the day. Well, not at the end of the day, but, you know, just overall in general. But speaking about bowling and hobbies, if you guys like bowling, well, I think it is very important that you should know that we have a single Airmen Bowl free night here on base every Thursday, and that's from 4 p.m. until they close. And yeah, all you have to do is, I guess, say that you're there for a single bowling, and then all you have to do is pay for shoe rental fees, and you get two free games of bowling. But don't go anywhere just yet, guys, because coming up next, we're going to be talking about jet lag.

love traveling as much as the next person. Traveling is very fun, taking a vacation, having a good time. I feel like a lot of people, they go all out. They're trying to make the most of that out of their vacation, as they should. And it just, the suckiest part about all of it is when you're coming back, especially if you're traveling overseas, you're going from one country to another, and the time zones are crazy different, and that's kind of where I'm at right now. I enjoyed my vacation, tried to make the most out of it, did a lot while I was down there, but at the same time, now I'm feeling all the effects of me using all of my energy over there, and then just the time differences. It's like 2 a.m. where I was right now, something like that, and now it's, 9:27. I'm trying to push through and everything, but yeah, jet lag is no joke, and I looked a little bit more into it. Just to know exactly the scientific stuff behind it, and it's just a temporary circadian rhythm sleep disorder, which I didn't really know it was considered like a sleep disorder. I thought it was, a temporary thing, but yeah, I say it happens the worst when it's your internal body clock is like 3 time zones past where you are right now, and so right now I've been up since like 2 a.m. So I think what did me the most to surface was sleeping all the time on the plane, and then getting here, staying up for a couple hours, and then immediately going back to sleep, because I slept a lot on the plane, like a lot more than I thought I would. And then I got here, and then I went to sleep at I got back like 2 days ago. I slept for like 14 hours straight. I woke up at like 2 or 3 p.m. And then I should have set an alarm. I should have just tried to get through it then and there. But I think it's probably going to take a couple more days now, because I just didn't set. I need to start setting alarms. Because 14 hours, well, it felt great. It I don't think it did any service to help prevent my jet lag, or to try to lessen the jet lag effects or anything. But just a little bit loss of energy, this extra loss of energy, more so than every other regular Monday. But I do like traveling, though. I think it is well worth it. And speaking about traveling, if you didn't know, we have a canoe trip coming up with our outdoor rec, and that is going to be $54 per person, and you sign up at building 441, or you can call them as well, and that is going to SAR. So guys, go ahead and check that out and ask them for more information about that. But don't go anywhere just yet, because coming up next, after the weather and Spring Dom update, we're going to be talking about a Florida woman story.

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5: We just went through so much after that last deployment. 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Bring it in.
4: Whoa, whoa, whoa. 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Here's a DAP to tide you over.
5: Wow, I almost forgot about DAFI 36-2903, paragraph 2.17.6, which limits displays of public affection while in uniform. 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

That time of the hour once again to talk to you guys about the weather. Looks like right now for Spangdahlen, we're sitting at 48 degrees outside. Feels like 41. Have a high of 53 degrees and a low of 39 degrees later tonight. Looks like it is raining on and off all today. It looks like it'll let up a little bit around the 4 p.m. time frame, but it's still on and off. So just make sure you guys are being careful driving to and from work on base and everything. And make sure you guys are checking that Airports Connect app in the mornings to make sure that, you know, just check the weather. But that about does it for weather. As far as your exchange rate goes, $1.16 USD is going to get you that 1 euro. And you can exchange that over at, you guessed it, the base exchange. And coming up next, we are going to be talking about a Florida woman story, so don't go anywhere.

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I'm Airman First Class Ryan Bratton. Airmen from the 944th Fighter Wing traveled north from Luke Air Force Base to Camp Navajo May 1st through 3rd for Desert Hammer 26-2, the latest evolution of the wing's ongoing readiness training designed to build battlefield skills, test mission essential tasks, and prepare reservists for operations beyond home station. The field training exercise brought together approximately 150 personnel and included support from Arizona Army National Guard's UH-60 Black Hawk helicopters, Marine Corps MV-22 Ospreys, and a KC-130 Hercules. The main focuses included developing mission-ready airman skills, performing aeromedical mission essential tasks, as well as fulfilling civil engineer ready airman training objectives. The exercise included airlift of airmen from Luke Air Force Base to Flagstaff, cargo airdrop operations, medical scenarios, live practice patients, high-fidelity mannequins, critical air transport team training, land navigation, and survival training. Training events like Desert Hammer 26-2 help airmen from different functional areas understand how their roles connect in a deployed environment. That was your AFN Spangdahlem Update. I'm Airman First Class Ryan Bratton.

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1: Welcome back, everybody. Haven't done a Florida man story in a while. Well, this one is a Florida woman story, but, you know, you get the point. It's all the same. It's all Florida. But anyways, this one is fairly interesting. I feel like, you know, it's not talked about enough because I think this happens more time than it's actually been reported on. But, yeah, recently there was someone, a Florida woman, who thought that she heard an intruder trying to break into her home. She was at home at night with her sleeping baby, and she just heard a noise, a loud noise, on her screen porch, and it was steadily getting louder. She reported, eventually, you know, she went down there. She said that she thought somebody was breaking in because of obviously, like, it just sounded like that. But when she looked over at the porch, she went out there and to find out what was happening. It turned out to be two gators that were fighting on her property. there was two gators that she said were brawling in her porch, and they said that the gators had shredded their way through the mesh, and she even captured a video of one of them biting off the other one's tail, and which I think is, I don't know, that's crazy that gators can just, like, you know, bite off body parts and stuff and just be fine, and like that's how they do. But the homeowner said that it looked like they were fighting over territory, and she was very obviously, you know, what do I do, because there's two gators that are very aggressive. I got kids in the house, and like there's dogs and animals and whatnot. And so she said it was very scary, and she was just warning everybody in the neighborhood to watch out for their kids and their dogs and everything, because those gators are those are faster than you think. You might think they're pretty slow on land, but sometimes they be especially if they're a little bit younger, they can run pretty decently fast. But they also said that it might have been due to mating season, which began in April in Florida. And so they said that they're known to become more aggressive during that territorial season. So that's probably what ended up happening. But still a very scary thing to wake up to, thinking that you're being burglarized and to find two big alligators just going to the Thunderdome. I guess you would try to call... I don't know who you would call at that point. I guess 911 maybe, because those are two large animals that are fighting, and I don't think that there's a 24/7 pest control thing. Not that I've heard of, at least, but that would probably be my first bet. But anyways, that's about it for that. Just, you know, be on the lookout for any dangerous animals, I suppose, but don't go anywhere just yet, because the show is not over.

That's going to do it for this hour. I am DJ Morissimo, a.k.a. Senior Airman Hayden Morris. Hope you liked the talk breaks. You're listening to 105.1 AFN Spang Dalam the Eagle, serving America's best. As always, don't go anywhere because we have a very special guest, DJ Heat, for you right after Top of the Hour News. Yeah.

0: is a Fox News alert back in the U.S. I'm Sue Guzman. 17 American passengers in the cruise ship hit by the hantavirus outbreak have arrived home. HHS says one has mild symptoms, the other has tested positive. So we hear from Fox's Grinnell Scott.
1: While the University of Nebraska Medical Center's National Quarantine Unit has agreed to receive the 17 Americans on board that cruise ship, it's not required they go there. Acting Director of the World Health Organization's Department of Epidemic and Pandemic Management, Maria Van Kerkhove, on Fox since the Sunday briefing said that is part of WHO policy.
2: Active follow-up for 42 days. This would include checks, health checks by authorities, and either be quarantined at home or quarantined in a medical facility.
1: Kerkhove said real-time updates are shared with the CDC as patients are observed. Grinnell Scott, Fox News.
0: President Trump rejecting Iran's response to a U.S. peace proposal to end the ongoing conflict. The president reacting on Truth Social.
3: The president wrote, I have just read the response from Iran's so-called representatives. I don't like it. Totally unacceptable. Thank you for your attention to this matter.
0: Fox's Alex Hogan reporting. President Trump heads to Beijing this week for a high-stakes summit with China's leader.
4: This week's trip to China will be the first by an American president since President Trump traveled to Beijing back in 2017. It comes amid trade tensions and the ongoing war in Iran. President Trump has met several times with China's President Xi Jinping, and both leaders have expressed a commitment to fostering a strong bilateral relationship. That relationship has been strained at times with tit-for-tat tariffs amid negotiations over a long-term trade deal.
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5: Newscast. Military spouses want Congress to pass the Military Spouse Small Business Recognition Act.
6: More than 50 military spouse-owned businesses met with lawmakers and congressional staff on Thursday to advocate for legislation that seeks to designate military spouse-owned businesses as a disadvantaged category under the SBA's 8A Business Development Program. The designation would reduce borrowing costs for military spouse businesses by waiving SBA loan guarantee fees for loans up to $1 million. Anastasia Obis, Federal News Network.
5: And a group of Republican lawmakers is urging Army Secretary Dan Driscoll to implement a stalled rule that would allow individuals to carry firearms and other weapons on land managed by the Army Corps of Engineers. The lawmakers said the constituents in their districts have reached out to express concerns over this restriction. Find these stories and more at federalnewsnetwork.com. I'm Eric White.
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8: The Minnesota Timberwolves are tied up 2 games apiece in their second-round playoff series after beating the Spurs 114-109. Anthony Edwards scored 36 points. Spurs star Victor Wembanyama was kicked out in the first half after throwing an elbow. The New York

0: Knicks completed a four-game sweep, winning easily at Philadelphia, 144-114. Two more playoff games on Monday night. The Wizards won the NBA's draft lottery. Among the four WNBA games, New York 2-0, won in overtime at Washington. In the NHL playoffs, Anaheim tied two games apiece in its second rounder after beating Vegas 4-3. Montreal took a 2-1 lead over Buffalo after whipping the Sabres Sunday night 6-2. The golf winner in Charlotte was Chris Rayton from Norway. The NASCAR victory at Watkins Glen went to Shane Van Gisbergen. In Sunday Night Baseball, Tigers 6-3 over KC.
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2: Good morning, Saber Nation. It has been a while since we've had the pleasure to hang out together, and I am very happy to hang out with you this hour. And we're going to have so much fun. It is the Monday download. So, you know, I've got some awesome game news updates for you. But, you know, before we get into all the fun stuff, if you are in your car and you're like, man, I don't want to miss DJ Heat. She's literally never on the radio anymore. Well, make sure that you download AFN Go, because you can listen to me everywhere on the go from your phone. You get all kinds of updates, and it is the best app out there for all of your AFN needs. Let's get into the music. This is a little throwback. It is one of my favorite songs from a couple of years ago. This is Latch by Disclosure featuring Sam Smith.

What a great way to start the morning with an awesome little throwback there. But don't go anywhere, because right after this next song, we are going to be talking about the very popular Pacopia for the Switch 2.

0: game was rigged from the start.
1: It is the Monday download. It's been a while, so I've got some game news updates for you. And we're going to be talking about some Pacopia because it has been so popular. It has just blown my feed up on TikTok and every single social media app that I use. And you know, if you've listened to my show before, that I am very much against the Switch 2. I was boycotting it for the longest because I don't like the price point of it. However, this game almost got me to break. I'm still thinking about it. Okay, you can call me a hypocrite, but it just looks so cute. It is basically a mix-up of Pokemon and Animal Crossing, which who doesn't love that? So essentially, you're playing as a Ditto disguised as a human trainer, and you just go around kind of like making friends with all the Pokemon, and it's a cute little cozy game. Well, there has been a recent leak that the DLC is going to add apparently over 100 new Pokemon. So right now, Pacopia currently has about 300 Pokemon that you can play and unlock and befriend. And this is also including the event exclusive characters like Hoppip and Sableye. It is very cute. I want to play it so bad. Guys, it looks so good. It might be my new personality trait if I go and get a Switch 2. But I don't know. So if you've been playing it, you have to let me know if it is any good over on our Facebook page. Speaking of fun, so instead of, you know, thinking about the Switch 2 and Pacopia, I think I might get out of my house and sign up for the Blush and Brush, which is happening on May 29th at the Community Commons Penthouse. It's going to be $20 per person, and it's happening from 10 to 12 p.m. You get to paint your own wine glass, make some new friends. There's going to be drinks and snacks available for purchase. So if this is something that you are interested in, you're like, you know, I also can't be thinking about Pacopia, so I'm going to save some cash and just spend $20 to make some new friends, then go ahead and sign up at using the QR code on the flyer. You do have to be signed up by May 27th, so do not miss out on this. We've got an awesome song coming up. This song has not left my playlist. It is so good. This is Choosing Texas by Ella Langley.

So this next game update, it's not necessarily a game update, but it is attached to one of the games that won Game of the Year in 2023, I believe. I could be wrong. I believe it was 2023. And that is Baldur's Gate 3. It is such a good game. If you have not played it and you are wanting to play D&D or like you're kind of curious about it, this is the game to play. You can customize so many things, and like I feel like each playthrough is so unique to whoever's playing it because there's just so many things to do. All the characters are voice acted. It is such a phenomenal game. Well, if you are already a fan and Astarion is your favorite character, then you are in luck because Penguin Random House has just announced that they are going to be publishing a new book, and it is the prequel for Astarion's novel, basically. It's going to be set during his time in that he was serving in servitude to the vampire lord in the years leading up to Baldur's Gate 3. So if you are like, I need more Astarion in my life, I need the lore, then go ahead and you're going to want to get this book. You're not going to want to miss out on it. Me, I'm also a lover of reading and lore heavy books. So it comes out September 29th of this year, and the official blurb reads as follows. So this prequel novel follows our very beloved character Astarion during his time leading up to the events of the video game. Subsequent to its completion, Stephen Rooney is one of the senior writers of Baldur's Gate 3, who was consulted to ensure the novel's authenticity within the game's world and lore. There's also going to be an audiobook published by the voice actor of Astarion, so if that's something that you're interested in, definitely don't miss out. If you're listening to this and you're like, man, vampires, and I kind of miss Halloween in October, but it's about to be summertime, well, you're just in luck because there is going to be a Summerween doormat painting event happening on June 5th from 6 to 8 p.m. You must be 18 and older to sign up for it, but if you are, it's going to be at the Crafter's Corner, and tickets are $35 per person. All supplies are included, and just know that you must be signed up and paid by June 3rd. So go ahead and scan that QR code and get yourself some summer fun. Let's get back into the music. This next song is So Easy to Fall in Love by Olivia Dean.

0: Yo, what's got y'all bummed?
1: Bro, my car got jacked last week. They swiped my GPS and even my sweet air freshener.
0: Dude, seriously? Did you even lock the thing? Hide your stuff?
1: Of course, Captain Obvious. I knew I should have called the 52nd Security Forces Squadron here on base. Hopefully, they had those dogs to step out my stuff.
0: Hey, man, you got to report it. You can call their DSN at 452-6666. Now, come on, let's get back to this game.
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0: really enjoy your weather reports. Here comes the story
1: of the hurricane. It's raining! It is, in fact, raining, and it will continue to rain until about 2 p.m. today, so you know you got something to look forward to. Try to stay as dry as you can. It is, the high for today is going to be 49 degrees and the low tonight is 36 degrees. I love the rain. I honestly don't mind it. So, you know, curl up with a good book. Well, maybe not at work, but you can. So your currency exchange rate is going to be €1 is, oh my goodness, it has been a while since I've been on the radio. $1 is going to get you, $1.16 is going to get you €1. And if you are like me and you need a very strict financial budget, make sure you head over to the Military and Family Center and talk to the financial counselor. He is super nice and awesome and can give you a very strict budget like I very much needed one. Let's get back into the music. Up next, this is one of my favorite songs. This is Iris by the Goo Goo Dolls.

This is your AFN Spangdahlem Update. I'm Airman First Class Ryan Bratton. Airmen from the 944th Fighter Wing traveled north from Luke Air Force Base to Camp Navajo May 1st through 3rd for Desert Hammer 26-2, the latest evolution of the wing's ongoing readiness training designed to build battlefield skills, test mission essential tasks, and prepare reservists for operations beyond home station. The field training exercise brought together approximately 150 personnel and included support from Arizona Army National Guard's UH-60 Black Hawk helicopters, Marine Corps MV-22 Ospreys, and a KC-130 Hercules. The main focuses included developing mission-ready airman skills, performing aeromedical mission essential tasks, as well as fulfilling civil engineer ready airman training objectives. The exercise included airlift of airmen from Luke Air Force Base to Flagstaff, cargo airdrop operations, medical scenarios, live practice patients, high-fidelity mannequins, critical air transport team training, land navigation, and survival training. Training events like Desert Hammer 26-2 help airmen from different functional areas understand how their roles connect in a deployed environment. That was your AFN Spangdahlem Update. I'm Airman First Class Ryan Bratton.

0: for you.
1: That was Dial Drunk by Noah Kahan and Post Malone. Coming up, we are talking about a very anticipated game for Xbox and PC fans. But first, we're going to listen to I'm Like a Bird by Nelly Furtado, so don't go anywhere.

news update I have for you is for the incredibly anticipated game Forza Horizon 6, and it is coming out a lot sooner than you might have remembered. It's coming out May 19th, so if you are getting ready for it, then you're going to be super excited because it is, it's basically out. It's like almost here already. It's going to be taking place in Japan, and you know, it's going to be very stunning. You got contrasts of rural and urban kind of city life, and it's coming together as you uncover the secrets hidden within Horizon's most dense map yet. It's going to be full of verticality, diverse biomes, and spectacular driving experiences. My husband is so obsessed with this game. He likes to put Spotify on in the background and just drive. He loves driving. What can I say? I know that he's super excited for this. I'm not super into Forza, but it does look very beautiful. If you haven't seen the trailer already, I definitely recommend that you go watch it. I know that there is a way that you can play a couple of days earlier, so if that's something that you're interested in, definitely you're going to want to look into that, because this looked like it might be Forza's, you know, one of their most beautiful games, and their games are just so visually stunning. I don't know, maybe it's because I just like Japan. I think Japan's kind of cool. What can I say? You know, the cherry blossoms and whatnot. Yeah, it is so beautiful with Mount Fuji in the background, and you're definitely going to want to check this out. I am very much an avid gamer, but I do have other hobbies like line dancing. And if you are wanting to listen to some country music and line dance, then make sure you head over to the lounge on May 15th, because that is the country night. There's going to be mechanical bull riding. DJ Panax is going to be playing all your favorite country hits. And of course, there's going to be drink specials. It kicks off at 6 p.m. Since we're talking about country, let's play one of my favorite line dances, actually. It's so easy and fun to learn. This is Austin by Dasha.

0: those.
1: That is all the time that I have today. Thank you, DJ Maurissimo, for letting me take over your show for the last hour. I am DJ Heat, also known as Staff Sergeant Eva Frazier, and you've been listening to me on 105.1 AFN Spangdahlem, the Eagle, where we are always serving America's best. Make sure you tune in later on for the afternoon show with DJ Pepperjack. It was a pleasure hanging out with you this morning. Bye, Saber Nation.

0: News. I'm Brian Clark, early this morning on an airfield in Omaha, Nebraska. Touchdown of the plane carrying 17 Americans from the ship in the middle of a hantavirus cluster, and one of them testing positive. That passenger will go to a specialized biocontainment unit. Others will be monitored. ABC's Maggie Rulli has more from the Canary Islands, where the ship docked over the weekend.
1: Three people have died in this outbreak. One of them, a 70-year-old Dutch national. Authorities believe the first victims traveled to the Patagonia region where the virus is circulating. U.S. health officials are monitoring nine Americans who left the ship several weeks ago across several states. None have displayed any symptoms. During his prayer in St. Peter's Square, Pope Leo, who plans to visit the Canary Islands next month, thanked residents for the hospitality shown to the MV Hondius and its passengers. Maggie Rulli, ABC News, Tenerife.
0: President Trump not happy with Iran's response to the latest American proposal for peace, says ABC's Sophie Flay.
2: Oil prices rising again after President Trump rejected Iran's response to a U.S. peace proposal. The president saying, "I have just read the response from Iran's so-called representatives. I don't like it. Totally unacceptable."
0: President Trump's getting ready to visit a key Iranian ally this week, China, for a summit with Xi Jinping. Another war could also be on the agenda, with more fighting between Russia and Ukraine, says ABC's Tom Sufi Burridge.
3: President Putin's prediction that his war on Ukraine was coming to an end came after a scaled-down World War II Victory Day celebration this weekend. For the first time in years, no Russian military hardware was present on Moscow's Red Square because of the security risk, namely from Ukrainian drones. It's a reminder that victory for Putin in Ukraine remains elusive.
0: Former FBI Director James Comey expected to appear in federal court, charged with threatening the president with an online post showing seashells arranged in the numbers 8647.
4: On May 10th, 1775, American soldiers and militia, including Ethan Allen and the Green Mountain Boys, launched a surprise attack and captured Fort Ticonderoga, a British weapons and supplies stronghold. This victory helped the Patriots to gain an advantage early in the Revolutionary War. On May 14th, 1804, Captain Meriwether Lewis and Lieutenant William Clark began their Corps of Discovery expedition from St. Charles, Missouri. Their goal was to explore the Louisiana Territory, discover water routes to the Pacific Ocean, and document new plants and landforms. Despite facing several challenges, they were successful in opening the West for expansion and increasing knowledge on the American frontier. And this has been this week's Reflective Moments of America's Military. Visit our website to learn more and stay tuned for more next week.
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6: The Minnesota Timberwolves are tied up two games apiece in their second-round playoff series after beating the Spurs 114-109. Anthony Edwards scored 36 points. Spurs star Victor Wembanyama was kicked out in the first half after throwing an elbow. The New York Knicks completed a four-game sweep, winning easily at Philadelphia 144-114. Two more playoff games on Monday night. The Wizards won the NBA's draft lottery. Among the four WNBA games, New York 2-0. Won in overtime at Washington. In the NHL playoffs, Anaheim tied two games apiece in its second rounder after beating Vegas 4-3. Montreal took a 2-1 lead over Buffalo after whipping the Sabres Sunday night 6-2. The golf winner in Charlotte was Chris Rayton from Norway. The NASCAR victory at Watkins Glen went to Shane Van Gisbergen. In Sunday night baseball,

Bowl. Tigers 6-3 over KC.

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4: On May 10th, 1775, American soldiers and militia, including Ethan Allen and the Green Mountain Boys, launched a surprise attack and captured Fort Ticonderoga, a British weapons and supplies stronghold. This victory helped the Patriots to gain an advantage early in the Revolutionary War. On May 14th, 1804, Captain Meriwether Lewis and Lieutenant William Clark began their Corps of Discovery expedition from St. Charles, Missouri. Their goal was to explore the Louisiana Territory, discover water routes to the Pacific Ocean, and document new plants and landforms. Despite facing several challenges, they were successful in opening the West for expansion and increasing knowledge on the American frontier. And this has been this week's Reflective Moments of America's Military. Visit our website to learn more and stay tuned for more next week.

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0: back in the U.S.
1: I'm Dave Anthony, Fox News. The 17 Americans and one British national who lives here after getting off that cruise ship stricken by hantavirus. But acting CDC Director Jay Bhattacharya tells CNN State of the Union,
2: "This is not the COVID, Jake, and we don't want to treat it like COVID. We don't want to cause a public panic over this."
1: Those passengers landed at about 2:30 a.m. Eastern Time in Nebraska, taken to a special health facility. And Fox's Todd Pyro reports,
3: "They're going to be quarantined and monitored as U.S. officials are expected to hold a press conference later today. On the outbreak, we now know one American has tested positive for the disease. Another is showing symptoms. All as a French passenger has also now tested positive for the virus."
1: And that French passenger's health condition, we're told this morning, is worsening. Three others who got hantavirus on that cruise ship died. The rest of the evacuated passengers being flown to other countries. Still no end in sight to the Iran conflict.
4: Iran's foreign minister says that it is still serious about negotiations after President Trump rejected Tehran's recent response, writing this on Truth Social, "I just read the response from Iran's so-called representatives. I don't like it. Totally unacceptable." Iranian state media today claiming that the response called for compensation for war damages and it would give the Iranians control over the Strait of Hormuz. According to the Wall Street Journal, the deal did not adhere to the administration's demands on uranium enrichment.
1: Fox's Alex Hogan. Oil prices rising more than 2% this morning. Also still no end to Russia's war with Ukraine.
5: The U.S. mediated three-day pause in fighting ends today, but Ukraine and Russia are trading allegations about ceasefire violations. Ukrainian President Volodymyr Zelensky says while Russian aerial bombardments have stopped, assaults on the front lines have continued. Russia says it's brought down 57 Ukrainian drones. The ceasefire was timed to coincide with Russia's annual Victory Day.
1: That's Fox's Jonathan Savage. 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
6: This is your news in one. Reporting for AFN Europe, I'm Airman First Class Nova Nzeimana. 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J6, Chief Technical Advisor, U.S. Africa Command, Army Chief Warrant Officer 4, Brian Duncan, says African Lion prepares U.S. and partner service members to integrate innovative technology on the battlefield.
7: United States Africa Command's current efforts are enhancing partner integration into our common operational picture. We are actively evaluating and testing new methods alongside U.S. Army Southern European Task Force Africa, leveraging a hardware-agnostic platform that efficiently integrates and shares diverse data types across multiple partners.
6: That was your news in one. I'm Airman First Class Nova Nzeimana.
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9: The Minnesota Timberwolves are tied up 2 games apiece in their second-round playoff series after beating the Spurs 114-109. Anthony Edwards scored 36 points. Spurs star Victor Wembanyama was kicked out in the first half after throwing an elbow. The New York Knicks completed a 4-game sweep, winning easily at Philadelphia 144-114. Two more playoff games on Monday night. The Wizards won the NBA's draft lottery. Among the four WNBA games, New York 2-0. Won in overtime at Washington. In the NHL playoffs, Anaheim tied 2 games apiece in its second rounder after beating Vegas 4-3. Montreal took a 2-1 lead over Buffalo after whipping the Sabres Sunday night 6-2. The golf winner in Charlotte was Chris Rayton from Norway. The NASCAR victory at Watkins Glen went to Shane Van Gisbergen. In Sunday night baseball, Tigers 6-3 over KC.
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6: More than 50 military spouse-owned businesses met with lawmakers and congressional staff on Thursday to advocate for legislation that seeks to designate military spouse-owned businesses as a disadvantaged category under the SBA's 8A Business Development Program. The designation would reduce borrowing costs for military spouse businesses by waiving SBA loan guarantee fees for loans up to $1 million. Anastasia Obis, Federal News Network.
5: 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The lawmakers said that constituents in their districts have reached out to express concerns over this restriction. 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I'm Eric Wells.
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0: latest response to a U.S. peace proposal. Iran's foreign ministry says the U.S. is insisting on one-sided views and making unreasonable demands. ABC's Sophie Flay has more.
1: The U.S. proposal called for Iran to reopen the Strait of Hormuz. In exchange, the U.S. would ease its blockade of Iranian ports for a 30-day period when both sides could negotiate a full deal. Iran's response reportedly included a demand to end the war and lift oil sanctions. With the strait still closed, global oil prices jumped more than 3% overnight.
0: War likely a key topic when President Trump travels to Iran's ally, China, this week. He'll be the first president to visit China since he went there in 2017. 17 Americans who were on the Dutch ship affected by a hantavirus cluster have landed in Nebraska on board a State Department plane. One passenger did test positive, but officials say that passenger is not showing symptoms. World Health Organization epidemiologist Boris Pavlin tells ABC's Maggie Rooley.
2: This is not COVID. This is not passing someone in a hallway, in an airport, outside in a stadium and getting infected. This is, every case can be explained either through the original rodent exposures that are happening as we speak in South America or through close contact with a sick person.
0: Law enforcement near the U.S.-Mexico border investigating a possible human smuggling case that had tragic results.
3: A railroad employee conducting a routine inspection of freight cars in the Texas border town of Laredo found six bodies inside a boxcar Sunday afternoon. Police have not released the ages, genders, or nationalities of those people. In a statement, Union Pacific said it was saddened by this incident and working with law enforcement. Sunday's high temperature in Laredo was 97 degrees. The closed boxcar had no air conditioning.
0: It's ABC. This is Jim Ryan. 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
4: 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Military spouses want Congress to pass the Military Spouse Small Business Recognition Act.
5: More than 50 military spouse-owned businesses met with lawmakers and congressional staff on Thursday to advocate for legislation that seeks to designate military spouse-owned businesses as a disadvantaged category under the SBA's 8A Business Development Program. The designation would reduce borrowing costs for military spouse businesses by waiving SBA loan guarantee fees for loans up to $1 million. Anastasia Obis, Federal News Network.
4: And a group of Republican lawmakers is urging Army Secretary Dan Driscoll to implement a stalled rule that would allow individuals to carry firearms and other weapons on land managed by the Army Corps of Engineers. The lawmakers said that constituents in their districts have reached out to express concerns over this restriction. Find these stories and more at federalnewsnetwork.com.
6: Studios in Los Angeles. Here's Steve DeSager.
7: The Minnesota Timberwolves are tied up two games apiece in their second-round playoff series after beating the Spurs 114-109. Anthony Edwards scored 36 points. Spurs star Victor Wembanyama was kicked out in the first half after throwing an elbow. The New York Knicks completed a four-game sweep, winning easily at Philadelphia 144-114. Two more playoff games on Monday night. The Wizards won the NBA's draft lottery. Among the four WNBA games, New York 2-0. Won in overtime at Washington. In the NHL playoffs, Anaheim tied two games apiece in its second rounder after beating Vegas 4-3. Montreal took a 2-1 lead over Buffalo after whipping the Sabres Sunday night 6-2. The golf winner in Charlotte was Chris Rayton from Norway. The NASCAR victory at Watkins Glen went to Shane Van Gisbergen. In Sunday night baseball, Tigers 6-3 over KC.
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Saber Nation. I'm DJ Pepperjack, also known as Airman First Class Jack Wilkins, and you're listening to 105.1 AFN Spangdahlem the Eagle, serving America's best. We're going to be starting this hour of radio off by talking about a phone detox study, bots making bank on Polymarket, and Liberty Cities. But before we get into all of that, I have to inform you of your new favorite app, AFN Go. It's how I tell you the exchange rate every weather break. It's how I check the road conditions before I go to work in the morning, fuel prices, and it's how I listen to my favorite station, AFN Spangdahlem. So if you use Euros, Rhodes, or listen to the radio, AFN Go warrants a spot on your phone. And to top it all off, it's free. So, I mean, come on, give it a go.

That was Before You Go by Louis Capaldi. And after we listen to Mirrors by Justin Timberlake, we're going to be talking about a phone detox study. I'll just

A recent study published in PNAS Nexus tracked 467 adults who underwent a 14-day digital detox by using an application to block internet access on their smartphones while still allowing standard calls and text messages. Participants successfully cut their average daily screen time nearly in half, dropping from 314 minutes to 161 minutes. The brief intervention yielded significant benefits for mental health and focus. Researchers highlighted that the improvement in sustained attention was equivalent to reversing a decade of age-related cognitive decline. That's pretty good. Furthermore, the reduction in depressive symptoms was found to be larger than the typical effects of antidepressants, mirroring the results achieved through cognitive behavioral therapy. But the study revealed that the detox process is highly forgiving. Even participants who occasionally cheated by temporarily restoring internet access reported notable improvements. Importantly, the cognitive and psychological benefits were not fleeting, as participants maintained their improved focus and well-being at the four-week mark, which was 2 weeks after they fully returned back to being fully online. Well, I guess having access. I don't know how often they were using it once they were back into it. But these findings, they reinforce a growing body of research indicating that even minor reductions in smartphone and social media usage can effectively ease anxiety, depression, and insomnia. This data surfaces amid a broader legal and cultural reckoning regarding technology's impact on mental health, underscored by recent jury verdicts against platforms like Meta and YouTube. I myself finally took the leap. I uninstalled Instagram off of my phone. It's still on an iPad, so that I have, because there's some people that's the only way I still have like contact with them. So I want to have access to it, but it's only like when I get back to my dorm, I'll check it maybe once in the morning, once in the evening, and then the rest of the day is just mine. It's free for me. I still occasionally it'll still like get its hooks in me for like 30 minutes, and I'll be like, well, what have I done? But the unwieldiness of that stupid little iPad I have makes it so that I don't want to be on that thing very long. So the suction of Instagram is like repelled by the horrible device. I mean, I got it for real cheap, so I think it's the best spot to put Instagram, just on something where you don't want to touch it at all, and then it'll combat that the horrible nature of Instagram that just keeps you there. I hate it. I hate it so much. But I need it. But, you know, you got to protect yourself, and you got to protect your kids from some of that internet stuff. Hey, parents, get information on how to best manage your children's TV viewing. Find guidance on how to use VCHIP parental controls on the Federal Communications Commission and TV Parental Guidelines websites. You may also consult the operations manual for your television. But don't even think about going anywhere, because up next, we're going to be talking about bots making bank on Polymarket.

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1: Despite social media hype pitching prediction markets as an easy side hustle, a Bloomberg analysis of Polymarket data from January of 2025 to April of 2026 reveals that everyday users collectively lost $131 million. Over 100,000 accounts lost at least $1,000, and even casual users making small trades predominantly ended up in the red. These staggering retail losses were essentially transferred directly to automated trading bots, identifying high-frequency bot-like wallets. Researchers found a small cluster of accounts that trade across multiple markets and enter positions early for optimal pricing. Approximately 800 of these automated accounts cleared over $100,000 each, capturing roughly $131 million in total profits. The researchers noted that human traders frequently predict outcomes correctly, but still lose money overall. This systemic failure occurs because retail investors tend to enter the market late, accepting much worse odds than the automated systems that lock in optimal positions immediately. These findings fundamentally undercut the platform's marketed image as a simple, decentralized peer-to-peer betting system where everyday users can outsmart the crowd. Instead, the prediction market is heavily dominated by sophisticated market makers executing automated algorithmic trading strategies identical to those utilized on Wall Street. Who'd have thunk it? Not everyone's gonna get rich on Polymarket. Wow. The app where you go on there and gamble your money, turns out a lot of people lose their money when they gamble. And the house always wins. I guess in this case, the house is a bunch of bots who are like mathematically set to take the best possible odds that people, I guess, just can't get. Oh well, you know how it is. Or maybe not. I guess I don't really know how it is. I'm not a big gambler. I like fictional gambling. I like my gambling in video games. Play around with some fake money so it doesn't hurt too bad when I lose it all. Because I'm not a good gambler, I'll say that. But you know, these people, they paid heavily, $131 million. Whew, that's quite a lot to lose. But are you paying for your AFN? Installation cable TV providers are authorized to charge a line maintenance fee to maintain distribution systems. The exchange is authorized to perform personal information services, including providing internet, telephone, or television services that a user pays a fee for. Some contractors add other channels as well that can result in higher fees on a tiered basis. But, you know, keep that in mind. We gotta stick around, though, because I'm going to be telling you all about the weather in about 10-ish minutes. Yeah.

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1: It's not even snowing yet. I know I'm good.
0: Nope. In Germany, it's winter tires from October to Easter. No excuses. Snow, ice, slush, boom. You must have the Alpine Snowflake.
1: Wait, there's a snowflake symbol now?
0: Yep. And if your tread's too low, use a 2 euro coin. Oh, and mismatched tires? Not great.
1: Okay. 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
0: 60 euro fine.
1: Got it. I'll check maybe today.
0: You'll thank me when you're not sliding into the D-bag.
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1: Scientists are predicting a giant storm over the city tonight.
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5: It is currently 1:41 p.m., and I'm telling you all about the weather. It's 47 degrees here in rainy Spangdahlem, although it feels like 43. We have a high of 49 in what's like 3 or 4 hours, and a low of 36 later tonight after the sun sets at 9:06 p.m. The rain should stop around 7 or 8, fingers crossed, and then tomorrow's looking a little better. I don't think there's rain tomorrow, but it'll pick back up Wednesday. Don't you worry. The rest of the week will be so fun. Wind, there's a light breeze right now, 9 miles an hour. UV index of 3 at the moment. That's one of the few positives of the cloud cover, the cloudy raininess, is that you're going to get less skin cancer, I guess. Humidity is higher than yesterday at 77%. Pollen, tree pollen is high, grass pollen is moderate, and there's no ragweed pollen. As far as your currency exchange rate goes, it's $1.17 to get you to that 1 euro if you're thinking of heading over to the BX to exchange some currency after work today. But stay with me now, because after the news and a song, we're discussing Liberty Cities.

0: And what?
1: This is your AFN Spangdahlem Update. I'm Airman First Class Ryan Bratton. Airmen from the 944th Fighter Wing traveled north from Luke Air Force Base to Camp Navajo May 1st through 3rd for Desert Hammer 26-2, the latest evolution of the wing's ongoing readiness training designed to build battlefield skills, test mission essential tasks, and prepare reservists for operations beyond home station. The field training exercise brought together approximately 150 personnel and included support from Arizona Army National Guard's UH-60 Black Hawk helicopters, Marine Corps MV-22 Ospreys, and a KC-130 Hercules. The main focuses included developing mission-ready airman skills, performing aeromedical mission essential tasks, as well as fulfilling civil engineer ready airman training objectives. The exercise included airlift of airmen from Luke Air Force Base to Flagstaff, cargo airdrop operations, medical scenarios, live practice patients, high-fidelity mannequins, critical air transport team training, land navigation, and survival training. Training events like Desert Hammer 26-2 help airmen from different functional areas understand how their roles connect in a deployed environment. That was your AFN Spangdahlem Update. I'm Airman First Class Ryan Bratton.

0: Bart Martinez de Vara, a lawyer and the mayor of Von Ormy, Texas, is the primary architect behind the Liberty City movement. This municipal governance model aggressively champions minimal taxation, drastic deregulation, and skeletal public services. However, the practical application has proven highly problematic, leaving participating towns struggling to provide basic infrastructure necessities like sewer systems and reliable trash pickup. But Martinez de Vara has become a powerful behind-the-scenes force working to curb traditional local governmental control across Texas. His strategic influence recently led to some controversial amendments to the Dallas City Charter, forcing the city to hire hundreds of additional officers and waive some specific legal protections. These changes subsequently opened the door for the Attorney General to sue the city over alleged police underfunding. But expanding his reach, Martinez de Vara collaborated with a donor-backed group called the Texas Government Accountability Association to pressure municipalities into signing contracts that effectively transfer real governance power to a private organization. The strategy has faced significant backlash. Notably, the city of Odessa, one of the first major municipalities to sign on, eventually had to go to court to escape the agreement. Municipal law experts are strongly criticizing these privatization efforts. Critics argue that it is fundamentally irresponsible for elected bodies to cede their mandated self-governance and operational authority to outside private oversight committees. I say that, a political body, the government of your area, they have a profit motive. They need to hopefully balance the budget, but they also have the needs of their constituents that they gotta worry about. Some moral dilemmas. All the stuff of making sure the people are taken care of. If you cede it to an outside private organization, it's just profit motive, and that doesn't seem to historically go too well. I don't know. Look at the privatization of nursing homes and increased mortality rates there. It's not privatization, but because they are private organizations, but they were like mom and pops, and then they were all bought up by Blackstone. And boy, they're more profitable. I'll tell you that. They are more profitable. But if you ask the people who live there how things have gone, I'd say they think it's probably gotten a bit worse. A lot of these people, they're trying to terminate these contracts that they signed, and this reminds me of the direct-to-home termination. The American Forces Network 8-channel direct-to-home service ended on March 22nd. If you receive AFN through a cable provider on an installation, you shouldn't have been affected, but if you watch using a privately owned satellite dish and decoder off the installation, then the AFN Now streaming app is your best option to continue to receive AFN programming. 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
1: See that girl? There's just

That is all for this hour. I'm DJ Pepperjack, also known as Airman First Class Jack Wilkins on 105.1 AFN Spangdahlem the Eagle, serving America's best. But don't touch that dial, because up next is top of the hour news. And after that, we'll be talking about kids on they Chromebooks, Cuba's solar station, and a cool kick.

quarantined in Nebraska up to 42 days. I'm Dave Anthony, Fox News. The 17 Americans and British national who lives here landed early this

0: Other passengers being flown to other countries, and one from France has symptoms that are worsening. Fox's Alex Hogan also reports.
1: These symptoms could present as fever, muscle aches, headaches, and fatigue, although it can become deadly within about a week, with a 35 to 40% mortality rate. Three people have died since the outbreak began.
0: There's still no deal to end the Iran conflict. President Trump rejected a counterproposal.
2: Iran's state broadcaster posting details of its response, which President Trump called unacceptable. Quote, the necessity for the U.S. to pay war damages to Iran, recognition of Iran's sovereignty over the Strait of Hormuz, end of U.S. sanctions.
0: Fox's Lucas Tomlinson is in Dubai the day after another ship was attacked as the U.S. keeps a blockade around Iran's ports.
2: In addition to that cargo ship being attacked yesterday here in the Emirates, the UAE was attacked for the fourth time in the past week after Iran launched a pair of drones here. The defense ministry says both were shot down.
0: The price of oil is up more than 2%. At the gas pump, no change today. AAA's national average for regular, still $4.52 per gallon. It has spiked up in the conflict. Analyst Triple Lundberg says prices could rise more with more demand.
3: It won't be as robust as usual because people can't buy as much because of the high prices, but it will rise. It always rises in spring and summer.
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4: Federal newscast. Military spouses want Congress to pass the Military Spouse Small Business Recognition Act.
5: More than 50 military spouse-owned businesses met with lawmakers and congressional staff on Thursday to advocate for legislation that seeks to designate military spouse-owned businesses as a disadvantaged category under the SBA's 8A Business Development Program. The designation would reduce borrowing costs for military spouse businesses by waiving SBA loan guarantee fees for loans up to $1 million. Anastasia Obis, Federal News Network.
4: And a group of Republican lawmakers is urging Army Secretary Dan Driscoll to implement a stalled rule that would allow individuals to carry firearms and other weapons on land managed by the Army Corps of Engineers. The lawmakers said that constituents in their districts have reached out to express concerns over this restriction. Find these stories and more at federalnewsnetwork.com. I'm Eric White.
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7: The Minnesota Timberwolves are tied up two games apiece in their second-round playoff series after beating the Spurs 114-109. Anthony Edwards scored 36 points. Spurs star Victor Wembanyama was kicked out in the first half after throwing an elbow. The New York Knicks completed a four-game sweep, winning easily at Philadelphia 144-114. Two more playoff games on Monday night. The Wizards won the NBA's draft lottery. Among the four WNBA games, New York 2-0. Won in overtime at Washington. In the NHL playoffs, Anaheim tied two games apiece in its second rounder after beating Vegas 4-3. Montreal took a 2-1 lead over Buffalo after whipping the Sabres Sunday night 6-2. The golf winner in Charlotte was Chris Rayton from Norway. The NASCAR victory at Watkins Glen went to Shane Van Gisbergen. In Sunday night baseball, Tigers 6-3 over KC.

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1: Good afternoon, Saber Nation. I'm DJ Pepperjack, also known as Amherst First Class Jack Wilkins, and you are listening to 105.1 AFN Spangdahlem, the Eagle, serving America's best. If you like that last hour, I got a good feeling you'll be enjoying yourself this one. We're going to be talking about some kids on the Chromebooks, Cuba's solar station, and a really cool kick. 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I mean, it's really got it all. So be sure to give that a go.

That was Chanel by Tyla. And after we give a listen to Give Me One Reason by Tracy Chapman, we're going to be talking about kids on their Chromebooks. It's a nationwide issue. Give me one.

0: An investigation highlighted the severe misuse of school-issued technology when a Kansas mother discovered that her seventh-grade son had watched over 13,000 YouTube videos on his school device in just 3 months. You can see how many YouTube videos you watch. How do they track that? I kind of want to see how many YouTube videos I've watched. It's probably a shameful number. I bet it dwarfs 13,000. Although, in just 3 months, I don't know, this kid probably has me beat. Many of these videos were not very school appropriate. They had some suggestive kind of content in it. It was not great, not the type of stuff you should be watching in school. And it was fed directly to the student via the platform's recommendation algorithm. Districts that invested heavily in Chromebooks and iPads to modernize learning are increasingly finding that students use class time to disappear into YouTube shorts, gaming clips, and makeup tutorials. Interviews with educators and clinicians suggest this digital distraction is a pervasive nationwide issue. The Wall Street Journal details how Google aggressively pushed to embed Chromebooks within the K-12 system. And then, despite internal documents showing concerns about addictive content and broken classroom experiences, the filtering tools provided to school districts are frequently and easily bypassed by tech-savvy students. You don't have to be too tech-savvy. I mean, I was a Chromebook kid. I tried not to, you know, I valued my learning somewhat, so I didn't waste too much time. But if I felt like I had a gist of the lesson, I'd be, you know, doing my own thing. But, you know, it worked for me. I'd say that mostly with grades fallen and first generation to not have a higher IQ than their parents, maybe it seems like it's an issue that needs to be addressed. But researchers and teachers are actively linking this massive increase in unmonitored screen time to sliding test scores. Oh, I was just talking about this. And widespread attention deficits. In response, parent activists are pressuring school districts to block or severely restrict YouTube access, though some educators argue they still rely on the platforms for specific lesson plans. So it's a real thinker, real hard choice. But, you know, these kids these days, you know what I'm saying? Right? Yeah. But if you got a kid on the way, perhaps, check out Mommy Moves Prenatal Yoga at the Eiffel Powerhouse Fitness Center. It's Sundays from 9 to 10 a.m. and Tuesdays from 8:30 to 9:30 a.m. It's designed to support and empower you throughout your pregnancy. 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You can sign up at the Fitness Center front desk today. 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But make sure you stick around, because up next, we're going to be talking about Cuba's solar station.
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2: Remy boy. Yeah. 1738. I'm like, hey, what's up? Hello. Since you're pretty, soon as you came in the door, I just wanna chill. Got a sack for us to roll. Married to the moon.

In early April, a local business owner in Santa Clara opened what is believed to be Cuba's first free solar-powered charging station, dubbed a Solinera. The station has quickly become an essential lifeline for residents desperately dealing with the island's chronic blackouts and severe gas shortages. While the Cuban government has increased its renewable energy infrastructure, with solar now accounting for 10% of the island's electricity, up from 3.6% in 2024, these systems remain largely unaffordable for average citizens. The ongoing energy crisis, It's been going on for a bit now. It's made their energy grid kind of hard. It's scarce and kind of unreliable. The charging station has revolutionized local transportation and micro economies. With gasoline scarce, vendors can now fully charge electric tricycles to safely make long distance supply runs of like about 43, I guess up to 43 miles. This allows them to haul significantly more merchandise than they previously could while relying on hitchhiking directly, boosting their small business revenues. But beyond transportation, the Solinera drastically improves daily domestic life. Residents walk to the station to charge cell phones, power cooling fans, and even plug in pressure cookers to prepare meals on site in order to save on natural gas. This reliable power source spares families from the exhausting routine of waking up at 2 a.m. to cook or wash when the main power grid sporadically comes back online. But you know, it's some interesting news bit, and if you're a fan of the news, I'm warming up to it as I have to read more and more of it. It's useful for sure. But if you like news, then maybe check out some AFN Now programs. 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But stick around, because up next, we're going to be talking about the weather.

0: Bro, what? No. No.
1: Boom, that's 6 wins for me, and oh, let me guess, 0 for you.
0: You know what? I'm done.
1: Oh, come on. One more game.
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1: So what you're telling me is I can fight better people than you and people get to watch it? I'll bet. Oh, wow. It's extra bright at the gate tonight. They must have increased their budget. Wait, why is security forces on the ground? Oh, my God. His eyes are burning. Oh, no. My headlights are still on.
0: Don't blind the poor defenders. 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
1: Scientists are predicting a giant storm over the city tonight.
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5: It is currently 2:38 p.m. and I'm telling you about the weather. It is 48 degrees here in rainy Spengdahlem, although it feels like 44. We have a high of 50 in a couple hours and a low of 36 later tonight after the sun sets at 9:06 p.m. We'll escape the rain around 7 or 8 p.m. and should be free from it tomorrow, fingers crossed, but it will return with a vengeance on Wednesday. For your wind right now, it's 7 miles an hour. It's a light breeze. The UV index is at 2 right now. It's low, and it should be low for the rest of the day. Humidity is higher than yesterday. It's 79%. Your tree pollen is high. Your grass pollen's moderate, and you got no ragweed pollen. As far as your currency exchange rate goes, it's $1.17 to get you to that 1 euro if you're thinking of heading over to the BX to exchange some currency after work today. But keep those ears peeled for me, because after the news and a song is like a really cool kick.

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1: This is your AFN Spangdahlem update. I'm Airman First Class Ryan Bratton. Airmen from the 944th Fighter Wing traveled north from Luke Air Force Base to Camp Navajo May 1st through 3rd for Desert Hammer 26-2, the latest evolution of the wing's ongoing readiness training designed to build battlefield skills, test mission essential tasks, and prepare reservists for operations beyond home station. The field training exercise brought together approximately 150 personnel and included support from Arizona Army National Guard's UH-60 Black Hawk helicopters, Marine Corps MV-22 Ospreys, and a KC-130 Hercules. The main focuses included developing mission-ready airmen skills, performing aeromedical mission essential tasks, as well as fulfilling civil engineer ready airmen training objectives. The exercise included airlift of airmen from Luke Air Force Base to Flagstaff, cargo airdrop operations, medical scenarios, live practice patients, high-fidelity mannequins, critical air transport team training, land navigation, and survival training. Training events like Desert Hammer 26-2 help airmen from different functional areas understand how their roles connect in a deployed environment. That was your AFN Spangdahlem update. I'm Airman First Class Ryan Bratton.

During Sunday's Scottish Premiership match in Glasgow, Celtic forward Dazen Maeda scored a spectacular overhead bicycle kick that is already being hailed as one of the greatest goals in the fixture's long history. The strike was Maeda's second of the game, helping a Celtic secure a 3-1 comeback victory over their arch rivals, the Rangers. Despite his manager calling the goal out of this world and sports media describing it as outrageous and absolute cinema, Maeda humbly dismissed the strike as lucky. He credited his teammates' hard work for the opportunity and noted that his recent scoring surge, 6 goals in his last 4 matches, is fueled by a desire to repay the fans' support. Man, this guy's media trained out the wazoo. Media outlets and football experts struggled to find enough superlatives for the moment. The Guardian described the goal as a stylistic tour de force, while the BBC noted that time seemed momentarily suspended as the ball arced beyond the goalkeeper's reach. Former manager Martin O'Neill jokingly expressed his excitement by saying he was going to take him out to celebrate the performance. This high-stakes victory keeps Celtic firmly in the hunt for the Scottish Premiership title. Maeda's season total now stands at 14 goals, further cementing his role as a critical offensive asset during the final stretch of the league campaign. This guy's good at soccer, or football, if you like playing football. I don't know what they say over in Glasgow. That's probably football. Just regular football. I don't know their thing. But you know, if you like sports, maybe you like a slightly less taxing sport. No bicycle kicks in this one, but bowling, something. You know, it sure ain't just sitting on the couch. But if you like bowling, maybe check out Club Member Night at the Eiffel Lanes Bowling Center. Club members and their families bowl for free. You just show your club membership to receive your lane assignment, and then shoe rental fees will apply. That's the second Monday of every month from 4 p.m. to 7 p.m. So give that a little look-see if you're interested in bowling. But don't leave me, because the show's not quite over yet. Going to be showing you at least a couple more songs. We'll see what happens. No matter.

That is all for this hour. I'm DJ Pepper Jack, also known as Aaron First Class Jack Wilkins on 105.1 AFN Spangdahlem, the Eagle, serving America's best. But don't touch the dial, because after top of the hour news, we'll be talking about movie news, Snail Town, and Vitamin K.

0: because my dreams are bursting at the seams.
1: From ABC News, I'm Brian Clark. Two people who've been flown off the Dutch cruise ship have since tested positive for hantavirus. One of them is an American, and ABC medical correspondent Dr. Darian Sutton notes the virus does not spread easily from person to person.
2: This virus does not do a good job of that. We've seen at this point no passengers beyond this boat being tested or testing positive for this virus. That is a reassuring sign, but of course, with this new evidence, we have to continue to monitor this situation.
1: 17 Americans landed in Nebraska. They'll be taken to the national quarantine unit, except for the one who tested positive. The U.S. is not mandating a mandatory quarantine for those passengers, contrary to recommendations from the World Health Organization. President Trump travels to China this week, where the war in Iran

0: President's Cabinet's America 250 celebration is facing scrutiny. ABC's Sophie Flay says it's Transportation Secretary Sean Duffy's Great American Road Trip Series.
1: Welcome to Montana.
2: It follows Duffy and his family traveling across the country to celebrate the United States' 250th anniversary. Former Transportation Secretary Pete Buttigieg called the series brutally out of touch, while his husband criticized it as a multi-month taxpayer-funded family road trip. But Duffy responding, saying, zero taxpayer dollars were spent on my family, and saying the goal of the show was to rediscover what makes America great.
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3: On May 10th, 1775, American soldiers and militia, including Ethan Allen and the Green Mountain Boys, launched a surprise attack and captured Fort Ticonderoga, a British weapons and supplies stronghold. This victory helped the Patriots to gain an advantage early in the Revolutionary War. On May 14th, 1804, Captain Meriwether Lewis and Lieutenant William Clark began their Corps of Discovery expedition from St. Charles, Missouri. Their goal was to explore the Louisiana Territory, discover water routes to the Pacific Ocean, and document new plants and landforms. Despite facing several challenges, they were successful in opening the West for expansion and increasing knowledge on the American frontier. And this has been this week's Reflective Moments of America's Military. Visit our website to learn more and stay tuned for more next week.
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5: The Minnesota Timberwolves are tied up two games apiece in their second-round playoff series after beating the Spurs 114-109. Anthony Edwards scored 36 points. Spurs star Victor Wembanyama was kicked out in the first half after throwing an elbow. The New York Knicks completed a four-game sweep, winning easily at Philadelphia 144-114. Two more playoff games on Monday night. The Wizards won the NBA's draft lottery. Among the four WNBA games, New York 2-0. Won in overtime at Washington. In the NHL playoffs, Anaheim tied two games apiece in its second rounder after beating Vegas 4-3. Montreal took a 2-1 lead over Buffalo after whipping the Sabres Sunday night 6-2. The golf winner in Charlotte was Chris Rayton from Norway. The NASCAR victory at Watkins Glen went to Shane Van Gisbergen. In Sunday night baseball, Tigers 6-3 over KC.
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Good afternoon, Saber Nation. I'm DJ Pepper Jack, also known as Airman First Class Jack Wilkins, and you are listening to 105.1 AFN Spangdahlem, the Eagle, serving America's best. We're going to be starting this hour of radio off by talking about movie news, Snail Town, and Vitamin K. But before we get into all that, I want to tell you about AFN Go. 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All of this will be at the tips of your fingers for the low, low price of none of your money. 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

0: television are a cornerstone of American culture. I'm Brad Radley, and today we're going to be speaking a bit about...
1: Oh, I hurt myself real bad. Oh, DJ Pepperjack, you gotta take over.
2: Alrighty, we are talking about some movie news now. The Devil Wears Prada 2 maintained its number one spot in North American theaters during its second weekend, earning $43 million and narrowly edged out the highly anticipated debut of the video game adaptation Mortal Kombat 2, which secured second place with $40 million. I'll be honest, I didn't even know they were making a Mortal Kombat movie. It says highly anticipated. I feel like maybe I was just really out of the loop on this one, but I didn't even know that was a thing, and I guess it's opening weekend. The fashion-forward sequel has already amassed an impressive $433.2 million worldwide in just 12 days. This rapid commercial success has surpassed the lifetime unadjusted global gross of the original 2006 film of $327 million and has officially pushed Walt Disney Studios past the $2 billion mark globally for the year. So good for Disney. I'm proud of them. Proud of the work they put in. But the weekend highlighted a highly effective demographic counter-programming. While The Devil Wears Prada 2 drew a predominantly female audience during its launch, Warner Bros. Mortal Kombat 2 catered heavily to a male demographic, with Post-Track data reporting that 75% of its opening weekend ticket buyers were men. But beyond the top two spots, the weekend featured a diverse slate of newcomers. The family-friendly mystery The Sheep Detectives took fourth place with $15.9 million, while a James Cameron co-produced Billie Eilish concert film debuted in fifth place with $7.5 million. And then the biopic Michael held strong in the third spot with $36.5 million. But, you know, that's some movie news for you. If you like the movies, if you like seeing a film now and again, maybe not a full-on film, but just a little movie, a little flick here and there. We got an on-base cinema, the real-time cinema. They got some good movies. I watched a movie there. It's been too long at this point. I'm due to go back. I liked the vibe. I think maybe if they... Do they have The Devil Wears Prada? I gotta walk by, see what movies they're showing. If they have The Devil Wears Prada 2, maybe I'll watch that. Or maybe the Mortal Kombat one. Is that a sequel? Because it says Mortal Kombat 2. I didn't see the first one, if there was one. And I also know nothing about the games. I'd probably watch The Devil Wears Prada 2. I don't know. I guess apparently it's more for women, but... I'm more interested in that. I saw the first one, so I know what I'm getting into. Anyways, that's your movie news for today. But don't even think about going anywhere, because up next we're going to be talking about Snail Town.

The small town of Fanglin, Taiwan, has fully embraced its reputation for a relaxed, sustainable lifestyle by hosting official snail races. This unique identity aligns with the town's 2014 induction into the Slow City International Network. The slow pace designation is fitting for Fanglin, a super-age society where the population has shrunk threefold and over 20% of its roughly 10,000 residents are 65 or older. The snail racing tradition was initiated as a creative strategy to reinvigorate local commerce and draw tourists back to the region following a devastating earthquake in April of 2024 that killed 19 people and injured over 1,100. Organizers hoped that the quirky, low-stakes event would provide a small but steady boost to the recovering community. The third edition of the event was recently held during the May Day holiday, drawing several dozen enthusiastic locals and tourists. The competition featured six preliminary races spread across 2 days, culminating in a grand finale where the winning snails were paraded in front of cheering fans before competing. This year's ultimate victor was a snail named Guage, translated as Brother Snail, owned by 39-year-old Tanya Lin. Brother Snail secured the championship by crossing the 13-inch race course in exactly 3 minutes and 3 seconds, earning the top spot on a miniature podium and a grand prize of organic sweet potato leaves. I bet they enjoyed that bit. The rest of it, they had no clue what was going on the whole time. But then at the very end, they got the nice sweet potato leaves. I highly doubt they would have been able to put two and two together that the winning of the race is what got them those leaves. But I'm sure they were appreciative of it. We'll see if they even remember. We won't see because they're not going to talk. They don't speak English or any language for that matter. But yeah, it's a good thing. Good little sport. It's fun, you know. Little lighthearted thing, slow-paced, you know, older community, and it's like, we'll do snail races, like that movie, Turbo, except there's not a fast snail. They're all snail-paced. Hey, sports fans, we understand wanting to follow your favorite teams throughout their season. AFN considers polls and national rankings, heated rivalries, national interest, and conference standings. In some cases, AFN may not be able to air a popular game live because it's only allowed to broadcast within a region, and the network is only authorized to air it delayed. But stick around, because we got weather coming up next.

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0: 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Twirling rifles?
1: 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They represent the Air Force at ceremonies, on the base, and beyond. You'll be doing something meaningful.
0: Sounds like a lot less back pain. 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
1: Scientists are predicting a giant storm over the city tonight.
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5: It is currently 3:39 p.m., and I'm telling you about the weather. It's 46 degrees here in cloudy Spangdahlem, although it feels like 41. Looks like the rain's gone away. It might come back a little bit between like 6 and 7. It's like it says 24%, so I guess we'll get a little bit. Depends on where you are in the area. But we got a high of 50 and a low of 36 later tonight after the sun sets at 9:06 p.m. As far as your wind goes right now, it's a light breeze of 9 miles an hour. UV index is at 2. It's low, and it should still be low for the rest of the day. Humidity is higher than yesterday at 77% right now. Your ragweed pollen is non-existent. Your grass pollen is moderate, and that tree pollen stays high. As far as your currency exchange rate goes, it's $1.17 to get you to that 1 euro in case after work you're thinking of heading over to the BX to exchange some currency. But make sure you stick around, because after the news and a song, we'll be talking about vitamin K

This is your AFN Spangdahlem Update. I'm Airman First Class Ryan Bratton. Airmen from the 944th Fighter Wing traveled north from Luke Air Force Base to Camp Navajo May 1st through 3rd for Desert Hammer 26-2. The latest evolution of the wing's ongoing readiness training designed to build battlefield skills, test mission essential tasks, and prepare reservists for operations beyond home station. The field training exercise brought together approximately 150 personnel and included support from Arizona Army National Guard's UH-60 Black Hawk helicopters, Marine Corps MV-22 Ospreys, and a KC-130 Hercules. The main focuses included developing mission-ready airman skills, performing aeromedical mission essential tasks, as well as fulfilling civil engineer ready airman training objectives. The exercise included airlift of airmen from Luke Air Force Base to Flagstaff, cargo airdrop operations, medical scenarios, live practice patients, high-fidelity mannequins, critical air transport team training, land navigation, and survival training. Training events like Desert Hammer 26-2 help airmen from different functional areas understand how their roles connect in a deployed environment. That was your AFN Spangdahlem Update. I'm Airman First Class Ryan Bratton.

Driven by social media misinformation and a growing generalized distrust of the medical establishment, an increasing number of parents are refusing the routine vitamin K injection for their newborns. In 2024, over 5% of U.S. babies did not receive the shot, a 77% jump since 2017, with some specific hospital systems reporting refusal rates of 10% or higher. Newborns are naturally born with extremely low levels of vitamin K, a crucial nutrient required for blood clotting. Furthermore, human breast milk contains very little of the vitamin, placing breastfed infants at an even higher risk of severe bleeding complications if they do not receive the supplemental injection shortly after birth. Refusing this long-established standard of care leaves infants highly vulnerable to vitamin K deficiency bleeding. And then according to the CDC, babies without the shot are 81 times more likely to develop this condition, which can cause sudden seizures, massive internal brain hemorrhages, and lasting neurological injuries. The condition is fatal in approximately 20% of cases. So it's an important shot. All right, you need the vitamin K. It's one of those, I mean, all of them vitamins, they're good. It's good to have some of it in your system, you know. But despite near universal endorsement from major pediatric groups and the WHO, no state or federal agency currently tracks vitamin K shot refusals or the resulting infant injuries and deaths systematically. Fatalities are often vaguely recorded simply as brain bleeding on death certificates, creating a dangerous data gap that pediatricians warn gives parents false reassurance about the true risks involving skipping the shot. So it's sounds like it's something you should probably give your baby. I don't know. Just according to this article I read, it sounds kind of important. I wouldn't want my baby to bleed. But you know, good way to stay fit, stay not bleeding, keeping your ability to clot blood and stuff. You know, exercise, it keeps all those body functions working the way they should. And you know, one good way to keep that body in tip-top shape is Warfighters PT, where you can boost your fitness level through structured workouts. It's every Wednesday from 6 to 7 a.m. It's at the Eiffel Powerhouse. That's building 580. You wear some workout attire, bring some layers, and it's open to everyone age 16 and up. If you have any questions or concerns, you can call the fitness center at DSN 452-6714. But show's still going, so stick around and enjoy World's Smallest Violin by AJR. Mom!

that's all for this hour. I've been your host, DJ Pepper Jack, also known as Airman First Class Jack Wilkins on 105.1 AFN Spangdahlem, the Eagle, serving America's best. But don't touch that dial, because up next is top of the hour news, and after that, we'll be talking about Stanford Tech Bros, the ISS's replacement, and Ford's EVs. And

0: pleads not guilty. I'm Dave Anthony, Fox News. A short time ago in Washington, the suspect in the White House Correspondents' Dinner attack.
1: He's facing the same three counts outlined in a criminal complaint revealed a few days after the shooting, attempting to assassinate the president, two firearm charges. Allen's also been charged with assaulting a federal officer with a deadly weapon.
0: That Secret Service agent was spared by a bulletproof vest. Fox's David Spunt also reports from outside the court in D.C.
1: Allen is asking the judge to force acting Attorney General Todd Blanche and U.S. Attorney Jeanine Pirro to recuse themselves from the case, arguing since they were potential victims of the attack and they were both inside the dinner, they shouldn't be allowed to handle this case.
0: We expect an update this hour from health officials in Nebraska, where passengers flown by the U.S. government after getting off a Hantavirus-stricken cruise ship landed early this morning.
2: Those passengers are going to be assessed, and those who are negative for Hantavirus and not experiencing symptoms are likely to be able to return shortly to their homes for at least 6 weeks of monitoring by their respective state health departments.
0: Now, one has symptoms, another tested positive without the symptoms, so Fox's Jonathan Seri adds from Omaha, that person
2: is going to the facility's biocontainment unit for follow-up testing and health monitoring out of an abundance of caution.
0: We've also just learned two other passengers.

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2: On May 10th, 1775, American soldiers and militia, including Ethan Allen and the Green Mountain Boys, launched a surprise attack and captured Fort Ticonderoga, a British weapons and supplies stronghold. This victory helped the Patriots to gain an advantage early in the Revolutionary War. On May 14th, 1804, Captain Meriwether Lewis and Lieutenant William Clark began their Corps of Discovery expedition from St. Charles, Missouri. Their goal was to explore the Louisiana Territory, discover water routes to the Pacific Ocean, and document new plants and landforms. Despite facing several challenges, they were successful in opening the West for expansion and increasing knowledge on the American frontier. And this has been this week's Reflective Moments of America's Military. Visit our website to learn more and stay tuned for more next week.
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4: The Minnesota Timberwolves are tied up two games apiece in their second-round playoff series after beating the Spurs 114-109. Anthony Edwards scored 36 points. Spurs star Victor Wembanyama was kicked out in the first half after throwing an elbow. The New York Knicks completed a four-game sweep, winning easily at Philadelphia 144-114. Two more playoff games on Monday night. The Wizards won the NBA's draft lottery. Among the four WNBA games, New York 2-0. Won in overtime at Washington. In the NHL playoffs, Anaheim tied two games apiece in its second rounder after beating Vegas 4-3. Montreal took a 2-1 lead over Buffalo after whipping the Sabres Sunday night 6-2. The golf winner in Charlotte was Chris Rayton from Norway. The NASCAR victory at Watkins Glen went to Shane Van Gisbergen. In Sunday night baseball, Tigers 6-3 over KC.

0: that?
1: Oh my God.
0: Let's go! I'm so scared right now.
2: He's here.
0: DJ Pepperjack.
2: Oh, it's DJ Pepperjack.
1: Good afternoon, Saber Nation. I'm DJ Pepperjack, also known as Aaron First Class Jack Wilkins, and you are listening to 105.1 AFN Spangdahlem, the Eagle, serving America's best. We're going to be starting this hour of radio off strong by talking about Stanford Tech Bros, the ISS's replacement, and Ford's EV. But before we get into all that, I got to inform you of your new favorite app. It's called AFN Go. It's how I tell you the exchange rate every weather break. It's how I check the road conditions before I go to work in the morning. And it's how I listen to my favorite station, AFN Spangdahlem. So if you use Euros, Rhodes, or listen to the radio, AFN Go warrants a spot on your phone. And to top it all off, it's free. So, I mean, come on, give it a go.

0: put a shiver on your skin, to your hair in the car. If nothing lasts forever, babe, and can we make a start?
1: While most students at Stanford University experience a relatively ordinary college life, an Atlantic expose by alum Theo Baker details a subculture dubbed Stanford Inside Stanford. In this highly exclusive world, the university functions less like an academic institution and more like an incubator with dorms, where venture capital firms aggressively recruit 18 and 19-year-old undergraduates. But in their hunt for the next tech wunderkind, venture capitalists are handing teenagers pre-idea funding, ranging from hundreds of thousands to millions of dollars, before the students even have a concrete business concept. Flush with cash and access, but lacking adult oversight, this environment creates a volatile mix where both rapid innovation and outright fraud co-develop. So it's just like Silicon Valley. But the article details a campus culture deeply entangled with Silicon Valley, characterized by invite-only clubs and secret seminars, including one titled How to Rule the World. Within this ecosystem, crafting a compelling narrative and aggressive networking are often prioritized over building functional technology or adhering to standard business ethics. John Hennessy, the former president of Stanford and current chair of Alphabet, has issued a stark warning against this trend. Known as the godfather of Silicon Valley, Hennessy cautions that undergraduates who drop out believing they will be the next Steve Jobs are playing an incredibly risky game, noting that the vast majority of these heavily funded early ventures will ultimately fail. But hopefully they fail upward. I guess that's the goal. You know, you have enough connections, you can kind of mess up a whole lot of times, just so long as you can keep those seed funds coming in. But you know, these things, they sway like the wind. These strange little startups. There, one can pop off, another can fall. It's much like the noble leaf of grass. But speaking of weather type things, there's a phenomenon called rain fade that can affect your AFN satellite signal. It's caused by heavy rain, snow, wind, and clouds that impact the reception of a satellite signal. If you experience strong storms, your signal should return once they've passed. For more technical information and help, go to myafn.net. But don't even think about going anywhere, because up next, we're going to be talking about the ISS's replacement.

as the International Space Station, that's the ISS for my non-space knowers, approaches its scheduled retirement and deorbiting in early 2031, China is ramping up operations in low Earth orbit. Beijing has confirmed plans to significantly expand its Tiangong Space Station to accommodate increased scientific research and host more foreign partnerships. Currently, the ISS dwarfs its Chinese counterpart. The ISS weighs approximately 925,000 pounds and is comprised of 16 individual modules. In contrast, the Tiangong Station currently weighs about 170,000 pounds and operates with just three modules in a T-shaped configuration. The first phase of China's expansion will add a fourth module to Tiangong, transforming its layout from a T-shape into a cross-shaped complex. I guess it's going from a capital T to a lowercase t. Crucially, this new core segment will feature multiple docking ports, specifically designed to host two additional lab modules, eventually allowing the station to grow into a massive six-module facility, potentially more than doubling its current size. Although if you double it, it's still nothing compared to the ISS. Or maybe the ISS is just unnecessarily heavy, but no, it says 16 modules. This one's only getting six? I don't know. Not really tickling that space bone, funny bone, you know. But we'll see. I'll have to see pictures of it whenever they get around to it. But speaking of getting around to it, they haven't launched any sort of specific timeline or any sort of target dates. They just said they're going to do it on CCTV, which is their state broadcaster. So I guess we now know. There are plans to make their space station a little cooler, but no ISS. Maybe in the future. Maybe they'll get to six, and then they'll be like, okay, all right. Once the ISS is gone, maybe they'll be like, okay, we gotta get a real cool thing going on here. Let's add 10 more. Let's add 20 more. Let's build a whole planet. Let's make a little Death Star. Let's have fun with it. But, you know, if you want to have fun with it, you can go to Spangdahlem in Color. It's a free tie-dye event June 12th from 11 a.m. to 3 p.m. at the Community Commons Courtyard. You got to scan a QR code to sign up for it, and you got to be signed up by June 10th. To scan the QR code, check out 52fss.com. You'll find the little poster there. If you like tie-dye stuff, it's cool. I like tie-dye. Actually, I lost the tie-dye shirt that I made back in college, but it was nice while it lasted. But, you know, stick around because we got weather coming up next.

0: we supposed to be doing?
1: I think we just stand, right?
0: You sure? Don't we put our hand over our hearts?
1: Isn't that when we're wearing civvies?
0: I don't know. I think we're supposed to salute, though.
1: That doesn't sound right. We're indoors.
0: I'm so confused.
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7: And remember, folks, don't drink and drive. A Mustang may sound like a horse, but it sure don't know how to take you home on its own.
0: I'm going to miss my flight. I won't be able to see my family. I'll have to do my walk of shame back to work, and everybody's going to laugh at me, and then all that money I spent on the tickets, oh, it's all over for me.
9: Whoa, whoa. Have you tried the on-base shuttle service?
0: What is that, like a taxi service? I'm way too poor for that.
9: They actually offer rides to and from Frankfurt Airport at an affordable price. 7 days a week, just give them a call at the DSN 452-7684 to schedule a ride, and then meet the driver behind the Club Eiffel at your appointed time.
0: Oh, you just saved my life. Thank you, thank you, thank you.

0: sorry. Your call cannot be completed as dialed. Please check the number and dial again.
1: Scientists are predicting a giant storm over the city tonight.
2: Something very strange is happening high in the sky.
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5: It is currently 4:38 p.m., and I'm telling you about the weather. It's 48 degrees here in mostly cloudy Spangdahlem, although it feels like 43. We had a high of 50, or maybe we still have a... Maybe in the next hour it'll reach 50. I can't quite tell. But we got a low of 36 later tonight after the sun sets at 9:06 p.m. As far as your wind goes right now, it's breezy, 12 miles an hour. It's picked up just a bit from earlier. UV index is at 2. It's been 2 for a while. It looks going to stay pretty low for the rest of the day. Your humidity is higher than yesterday at 67%. Your tree pollen is high. Your grass pollen's moderate. And there's no ragweed pollen. As far as your currency exchange rate goes, it's $1.17 to get you to that one whole big euro. But stay with me now, because after the news and a song, we'll be talking about Ford's EV.

This is your AFN Spangdahlem Update. I'm Airman First Class Ryan Bratton. Airmen from the 944th Fighter Wing traveled north from Luke Air Force Base to Camp Navajo May 1st through 3rd for Desert Hammer 26-2, the latest evolution of the wing's ongoing readiness training designed to build battlefield skills, test mission essential tasks, and prepare reservists for operations beyond home station. The field training exercise brought together approximately 150 personnel and included support from Arizona Army National Guard's UH-60 Black Hawk helicopters, Marine Corps MV-22 Ospreys, and a KC-130 Hercules. The main focuses included developing mission-ready airmen skills, performing aeromedical mission essential tasks, as well as fulfilling civil engineer-ready airmen training objectives. The exercise included airlift of airmen from Luke Air Force Base to Flagstaff, cargo airdrop operations, medical scenarios, live practice patients, high-fidelity mannequins, critical air transport team training, land navigation, and survival training. Training events like Desert Hammer 26-2 help airmen from different functional areas understand how their roles connect in a deployed environment. That was your AFN Spangdahlem Update. I'm Airman First Class Ryan Bratton.

Since 2022, a hand-picked team of Ford iconoclasts, alongside veterans from Tesla and Apple, have been operating in near total isolation in Irvine, California. This Skunk Works group was tasked with a singular high-stakes mission, reinventing Ford's manufacturing process to build a mid-size electric truck that can compete with Chinese rivals on both cost and performance. The initiative aims to launch a $30,000 electric pickup by 2027. This price point is critical for Ford to remain competitive as Chinese automakers continue to drive down EV costs globally. After 2 years of working in the shadows, the project is now transitioning into its production readiness phase. To achieve its cost goals, Ford is abandoning the traditional assembly line in favor of a modular assembly tree system. This process utilizes two massive aluminum castings and a battery that are merged at the end of production. The team also aggressively simplified the vehicle's architecture, cutting hundreds of unnecessary parts and thousands of feet of wiring. The team has already hand-built approximately 30 prototypes to identify and resolve engineering issues early in the development cycle. To support this new direction, Ford is converting a factory in Louisville, Kentucky, which previously produced gas-powered SUVs, to handle the manufacturing of this next-generation electric vehicle. You know, they cut every corner they possibly could. Let's see if this thing drives. I'm sure they seems like they're real smart people, but we'll see how it turns 30. I mean, that's quite the, for an EV, those things were real expensive not that long ago. I haven't been in the market. I haven't ever owned an EV. My dad bought a Tesla. I think he has one of the SUV, not, he's one of the sedan Tesla things. I don't know how much he spent on it. But you know, it's cars are fun. Cars are cool. If you like cars, I got a little fun fact for you. If you like driving your car, but you're thinking maybe I could increase my confidence in my ability to drive this car, then maybe you could check out the Auto Hobby Shop, because they hold a basic automotive course where you can learn car care 101 with the Auto Hobby team. The class is held the last business day of every month. For more information, you can call DSN 452-6842. But, you know, the show is not quite over yet, so stick around and enjoy X's by Tate McRae.

that's going to do it for today. I'm DJ Pepperjack, also known as Aaron First Class Jack Wilkins on 105.1 AFN Spangdahl. I'm the Eagle, serving America's best. But make sure you come back bright and early tomorrow when DJ Morissimo is going to be taking care of you on your way to work.

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2: From ABC News. I'm Brian Clark. Health officials in Nebraska explaining the plan for the passengers from the cruise ship impacted by hantavirus who returned to the U.S. 15 are in quarantine in Omaha and will be there for at least a few days. Governor Jim Pillen says,
3: no one who poses a risk to public health is walking out the front door of the streets of Omaha or beyond.
2: One person who has tested positive is in a biocontainment unit in Omaha. Two other people were flown this morning to Atlanta. One has symptoms. The other is their spouse. And the CDC's Dr. Brendan Jackson explains why.
4: It's a contingency planning reason. They want to make sure that if other of the people that are sort of in the more residential side of that need potential medical care, there is space available. And so by moving other people who may have symptoms to another location, it makes sure there's that space to care for them.
2: A man accused of trying to attack the White House Correspondents' Dinner pleaded not guilty in court today, and attorneys for Cole Allen want the prosecution to be removed. They say that's important because key figures from the prosecution were in the room that night, and they cite their close relationship to President Trump. He heads to China later this week, where he'll meet with Xi Jinping. The war with Iran is expected to be a key topic. ABC's chief Washington correspondent Jonathan Carl says the latest efforts to end the conflict have fallen short.
5: President Trump's rejection of the Iranian counteroffer was swift and absolute. I have just read the response from Iran's so-called representatives. I don't like it, Trump wrote on social media. He went on to call it totally unacceptable.
2: That means the Strait of Hormuz remains closed, and that means gas prices have inched higher. It was another quiet month for home sales, up just 0.2% in April, according to the National Association of Realtors. Median sales price up for a 34th month in a row. And as up to 40% of school districts have eliminated or reduced recess, new guidance from the American Academy of Pediatrics finds the ideal amount for kids each day

0: Discovery Expedition from St. Charles, Missouri. Their goal was to explore the Louisiana Territory, discover a water route to the Pacific Ocean, and document new plants and landforms. Despite facing several challenges, they were successful in opening the West for expansion and increasing knowledge on the American frontier. And this has been this week's Reflective Moments of America's Military. Visit our website to learn more and stay tuned for more next week.
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2: The Minnesota Timberwolves are tied up 2 games apiece in their second-round playoff series after beating the Spurs 114-109. Anthony Edwards scored 36 points. Spurs star Victor Wembanyama was kicked out in the first half after throwing an elbow. The New York Knicks completed a 4-game sweep, winning easily at Philadelphia 144-114. Two more playoff games on Monday night. The Wizards won the NBA's draft lottery. Among the 4 WNBA games, New York 2-0. Won in overtime at Washington. In the NHL playoffs, Anaheim tied 2 games apiece in its second rounder after beating Vegas 4-3. Montreal took a 2-1 lead over Buffalo after whipping the Sabres Sunday night 6-2. The golf winner in Charlotte was Chris Rayton from Norway. The NASCAR victory at Watkins Glen went to Shane Van Gisbergen. In Sunday night baseball, Tigers 6-3 over KC.
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0: 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I'm the operational support officer for MSC Europe and Africa. 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
2: 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You've made my job a real pain in the...
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4: 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Military spouses want Congress to pass the Military Spouse Small Business Recognition Act.
5: More than 50 military spouse-owned businesses met with lawmakers and congressional staff on Thursday to advocate for legislation that seeks to designate military spouse-owned businesses as a disadvantaged category under the SBA's 8A Business Development Program. The designation would reduce borrowing costs for military spouse businesses by waiving SBA loan guarantee fees for loans up to $1 million. Anastasia Obis, Federal News Network.
4: And a group of Republican lawmakers is urging Army Secretary Dan Driscoll to implement a stalled rule that would allow individuals to carry firearms and other weapons on land managed by the Army Corps of Engineers. The lawmakers said that constituents in their districts have reached out to express concerns over this restriction. Find these stories and more at federalnewsnetwork.com. I'm Eric White.
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1: On life support on Lisa Brady, Fox News. That's how President Trump describes the ceasefire with Iran moments ago, calling it unbelievably weak after each side rejected a counterproposal for ending the conflict.
2: After reading that piece of garbage they sent us, I didn't even finish reading it. I said, I'm going to waste my time reading it.
1: He says his plan for Iran is simple, that they will not be allowed to have a nuclear weapon.
2: They think that, well, I'll get tired of this, or I'll get bored, or I'll have some pressure, but there's no pressure. There's no pressure at all. We're going to have a complete victory. We've already, in theory, had a complete victory from the military standpoint.
1: The president calls an ongoing U.S. blockade of Iranian ports genius, also just telling reporters Iran has told his administration only the U.S. and China have the ability to remove nuclear dust from underground sites that were hit during last year's Operation Midnight Hammer. Iranian officials have reportedly offered some concessions on their disputed nuclear program, but not what the U.S. has been asking for. American passengers from the cruise ship at the center of a hantavirus outbreak are now quarantined in Nebraska.
3: The passengers landing in Omaha then bused to a federally funded quarantine unit at the University of Nebraska Medical Center, including one patient who's tested positive for the hantavirus, who's now in a biocontainment unit.
4: The risk of hantavirus to the general public remains very, very low.
3: Admiral Brian Christine, Assistant Secretary of Health.
4: The Andes variant of this virus does not spread easily, and it requires prolonged close contact with someone who is already symptomatic.
3: Two other Americans are being isolated in a biocontainment unit in Atlanta. Three people have died since the cruise ship virus outbreak began late last month.
1: Fox's Jeff Manasso. Other evacuees from the ship taken to other countries. A French woman who tested positive, not doing as well, her condition worsening in a hospital overnight. 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
5: On May 10th, 1775, American soldiers and militia, including Ethan Allen and the Green Mountain Boys, launched a surprise attack and captured Fort Ticonderoga, a British weapons and supplies stronghold. This victory helped the Patriots to gain an advantage early in the Revolutionary War. On May 14th, 1804, Captain Meriwether Lewis and Lieutenant William Clark began their Corps of

Kings after beating the Spurs 114-109. Anthony Edwards scored 36 points. Spurs star Victor Wembanyama was kicked out in the first half after throwing an elbow. The New York Knicks completed a four-game sweep, winning easily at Philadelphia 144-114. Two more playoff games on Monday night. The Wizards won the NBA's draft lottery. Among the four WNBA games, New York 2-0, won in overtime at Washington. In the NHL playoffs, Anaheim tied two games apiece in its second rounder after beating Vegas 4-3. Montreal took a 2-1 lead over Buffalo after whipping the Sabres Sunday night 6-2. The golf winner in Charlotte was Chris Rayton from Norway. The NASCAR victory at Watkins Glen went to Shane Van Gisbergen. In Sunday night baseball, Tigers 6-3 over KC.

0: sack. Hey, Doc, where's Dopey?
1: Gentlemen, it appears Dopey's little problem, shall we say, is leading him into great danger.
0: Leading him into great danger? What about us? Our job's tough enough without us being down a man.
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5: Federal newscast. 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
6: More than 50 military spouse-owned businesses met with lawmakers and congressional staff on Thursday to advocate for legislation that seeks to designate military spouse-owned businesses as a disadvantaged category under the SBA's 8A Business Development Program. The designation would reduce borrowing costs for military spouse businesses by waiving SBA loan guarantee fees for loans up to $1 million. Anastasia Obis, Federal News Network.
5: And a group of Republican lawmakers is urging Army Secretary Dan Driscoll to implement a stalled rule that would allow individuals to carry firearms and other weapons on land managed by the Army Corps of Engineers. The lawmakers said the constituents in their districts have reached out to express concerns over this restriction. Find these stories and more at federalnewsnetwork.com. I'm Eric Wolf.
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2: From ABC News, I'm Michelle Franzen. Due to the ongoing war with Iran, President Trump and his administration now considering lifting the federal gas tax temporarily to help with soaring prices at the pump. That could reduce a gallon of regular by roughly 18 cents and diesel just over 24 cents a gallon. Gas prices, though, would still be above $4 a gallon.
3: As soon as this is over with Iran, as soon as it's over, you're going to see gasoline and oil drop like Iran.
2: President Trump rejecting Iran's latest proposal, calling it weak, and says Iran continues to pursue nuclear ambitions. ABC's Tom Sufi Burridge says the Strait of Hormuz is also a sticking point.
4: Iran is also, I think, giving us clues about other sticking points. I mean, they're also talking about the unfreezing of financial assets, which we're talking about billions of dollars. We don't really know how opposed the U.S. is to that and what conditions it would need for that to be possible. But the Iranians are also saying they want control over the Strait of Hormuz in some shape or form. And we know from the U.S. and its allies that that is unacceptable for them.
2: President Trump also speaking out on the current hantavirus outbreak, saying the virus does not seem to easily spread. 17 Americans and a British national flown from the Dutch cruise ship arrived in the U.S. today. The CDC says the majority are in quarantine in Omaha, Nebraska. But one couple, health officials say, taken to Atlanta's Emory University and say one is showing symptoms. Dr. Brendan Jackson is with the CDC.
5: It's a contingency planning reason. They want to make sure that if other of the people that are sort of in the more residential side of that need potential medical care, there is space available. And so by moving other people who may have symptoms to another location, it makes sure there's that space to care for them.
2: A nonprofit attempting to stop President Trump's repainting of the Lincoln Memorial reflecting pool, alleging that the Trump administration is willfully disregarding legal limits established by Congress. In a statement to ABC News, a spokesperson for the Interior Department defended the renovations. 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
6: On May 10th, 1775, American soldiers and militia, including Ethan Allen and the Green Mountain Boys, launched a surprise attack and captured Fort Ticonderoga, a British weapons and supplies stronghold. This victory helped the Patriots to gain an advantage early in the Revolutionary War. On May 14th, 1804, Captain Meriwether Lewis and Lieutenant William Clark began their Corps of Discovery expedition from St. Charles, Missouri. Their goal was to explore the Louisiana Territory, discover a water route to the Pacific Ocean, and document new plants and landforms. Despite facing several challenges, they were successful in opening the West for expansion and increasing knowledge on the American frontier. And this has been this week's Reflective Moments of America's Military. Visit our website to learn more and stay tuned for more next week.
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7: The Minnesota Timberwolves are tied up two games apiece in their second round playoff series.

lead over Buffalo after whipping the Sabres Sunday night 6-2. The golf winner in Charlotte was Chris Rayton from Norway. The NASCAR victory at Watkins Glen went to Shane Van Gisbergen. In Sunday night baseball, Tigers 6-3 over

0: had PTSD. Once I was back from Iraq, I was distant from everybody in my family.
1: We had a reunion of our unit, and you'd hear these spouses say, "Is your husband doing that? My husband's doing that too. I thought it was just us." And really understanding that, hey, this is a common experience.
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0: Master fighting fraud, waste, and abuse, Whistleblower the Heroic has an amazing weapon. No, it's not that. It's the Inspector General. Whistleblower can file an anonymous complaint at his local IG office or online through the DOD hotline at dodig.mil/hotline, which lets our hero get back to his quest. Fight on, Whistleblower. Fight on.
1: And now, ladies and gentlemen, by diving from high atop this 50-foot diving board, the amazing Stan will attempt to cram his entire body into this bowl of gravy. Are you ready, amazing Stan?
2: Yeah, I'm ready!
3: Trying to cram too much into too little is a bad idea. Schedule regular exercise so you're always in shape, and you won't have to cram for your PT test.
4: This is your News in One. 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U.S. service members utilized and operated a variety of emerging technology throughout Exercise African Lion across multiple locations in Morocco. The exercise integrated more than 30 U.S.-based technology vendors to test cost-effective capabilities and use innovation that drives readiness and lethality. J6, Chief Technical Advisor, U.S. Africa Command, Army Chief Warrant Officer 4, Brian Duncan, says African Lion prepares U.S. and partner service members to integrate innovative technology on the battlefield.
5: United States Africa Command's current efforts are enhancing partner integration into our common operational picture. We are actively evaluating and testing new methods alongside U.S. Army Southern European Task Force Africa, leveraging a hardware-agnostic platform that efficiently integrates and shares diverse data types across multiple partners.
4: That was your News in One. I'm Airman First Class Nova Nzeimana.

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0: relief at the pump. I'm Lisa Brady, Fox News. President Trump wants to suspend the federal gas tax to help bring down soaring prices.
1: At least while the war with Iran continues to rattle the oil market, President Trump says he wants a suspension of the federal gas tax.
2: You know, it's a small percentage, but it's, you know, it's still money.
1: The federal tax on gasoline is just over 18 cents per gallon and would require action from Congress to suspend it. But there has been legislation introduced by both Republicans and Democrats to do just that. Still, President Trump says gas prices will drop quickly once the war is over and the vital Strait of Hormuz reopened.
0: Fox's Jared Halpern at the White House. The president says a ceasefire with Iran is on life support. But he also says a diplomatic solution is very possible with Iran's leadership.
2: You have the moderates and you have the lunatics. And I think the moderates are more respected. The lunatics want to fight till the end. You know, it'll be a very quick fight.
0: This after rejecting Iran's latest proposal, calling it garbage and totally unacceptable.
3: The Wall Street Journal reports that the latest response doesn't resolve the U.S. demand for commitments in advance on the fate of Iran's nuclear program and its stockpile of highly enriched uranium.
0: Fox's Trey Yinks in Tel Aviv. Instead, the Iranians reportedly calling for 30 days of talks on nuclear issues. 18 Americans evacuated from a cruise ship hit by a deadly hantavirus outbreak are now at special facilities in Nebraska and Atlanta.
4: Out of an abundance of caution, one individual who tested positive and then negative for hantavirus before returning to the States is inside the facility's biocontainment unit, but they want to reserve space for contingency. So two passengers traveling as a couple were taken to Emory University in Atlanta. One of them had reported symptoms but tested negative.
0: Fox's Jonathan Sary. Other countries monitoring other passengers and crew. 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
5: Newscast. Military spouses want Congress to pass the Military Spouse Small Business Recognition Act.
6: More than 50 military spouse-owned businesses met with lawmakers and congressional staff on Thursday to advocate for legislation that seeks to designate military spouse-owned businesses as a disadvantaged category under the SBA's 8A Business Development Program. The designation would reduce borrowing costs for military spouse businesses by waiving SBA loan guarantee fees for loans up to $1 million. Anastasia Obis, Federal News Network.
5: And a group of Republican lawmakers is urging Army Secretary Dan Driscoll to implement a stalled rule that would allow individuals to carry firearms and other weapons on land managed by the Army Corps of Engineers. The lawmakers said the constituents in their districts have reached out to express concerns over this restriction. Find these stories and more at federalnewsnetwork.com. I'm Eric White.
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8: The Minnesota Timberwolves are tied up two games apiece in their second-round playoff series after beating the Spurs 114-109. Anthony Edwards scored 36 points. Spurs star Victor Wembanyama was kicked out in the first half after throwing an elbow. The New York Knicks completed a four-game sweep, winning easily at Philadelphia 144-114. Two more playoff games on Monday night. The Wizards won the NBA's draft lottery. Among the four WNBA games, New York 2-0. Won in overtime at Washington. In the NHL playoffs, Anaheim tied two games apiece in its second rounder after beating Vegas 4-3. Montreal took a two-game

0: Thanks for joining me for lunch, Ken.
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0: Linda Fondren wanted Vicksburg to be the most fit city in Mississippi.
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0: She got 2,500 neighbors to start walking with her.
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2: In case you haven't noticed, there are some things that families can do together. And then there are things they shouldn't, like rewiring a house or making your own fireworks. But the one thing families can and should do together is participate in the sponsorship program. 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And your spouse and children can connect through emails, photos, welcome packets, and more. And while there are lots of activities families shouldn't do together, sponsorship is one that's safe and beneficial for all.
3: On May 10th, 1775, American soldiers and militia, including Ethan Allen and the Green Mountain Boys, launched a surprise attack and captured Fort Ticonderoga, a British weapons and supplies stronghold. This victory helped the Patriots to gain an advantage early in the Revolutionary War. On May 14th, 1804, Captain Meriwether Lewis and Lieutenant William Clark began their Corps of Discovery expedition from St. Charles, Missouri. Their goal was to explore the Louisiana Territory, discover water routes to the Pacific Ocean, and document new plants and landforms. Despite facing several challenges, they were successful in opening the West for expansion and increasing knowledge on the American frontier. And this has been this week's Reflective Moments of America's Military. Visit our website to learn more and stay tuned for more next week.
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0: today.
1: It's the dedication hour. John at Aviano writes, Gina, I'm so sorry for overloading your electrical sockets and running extension cords behind your furniture. Please forgive me and let me move back in. Here's Gina's reply.
0: No way. You almost set my house on fire. I have moved on and my new man is electrically responsible.
1: Sorry, John. Guess you should talk to your local fire department for some safety tips before you try to kindle another romance.
2: Ah, Corporal Maminsky, I knew you would come to see the safety soothsayer. See it, see.
0: Wow, how did you know?
2: What? Look into the crystal ball.
0: Okay, yeah.
2: You are riding a motorcycle overseas. A PCS, no?
0: Yeah.
2: But be warned, to ride safe, you must first become acquainted with the local riding environments and host country laws. Or else...
0: Or else what?
2: I see you passing cobblestones.
0: Oh, man, I passed cobblestones once. That early.
2: Not kidney stones, you moron. Cobblestones.
0: Oh.
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4: I'm Colonel Nick Hay, Space Force Guardian and NASA astronaut. 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
1: From ABC News, I'm Michelle Franzen. After rejecting Iran's proposal, President Trump at the White House today says his goal remains the same, to prevent Iran from obtaining a nuclear weapon. The stalled talks come days ahead of the president's trip to Beijing to hold talks with China's leader, as the Strait of Hormuz remains closed off, sending oil and gas prices higher. Here's ABC's Tom Sufi Burish.
2: The future status of Iran's nuclear program, not just the stocks of enriched uranium which remain in Iran and are thought to be buried deep underground, but also Iran's ability to enrich uranium going forward. And we've had a statement from a senior Iranian official today via state media saying enrichment is not negotiable. And what they mean by that is that Iran won't give up its right to enrich uranium for what it says are civilian purposes.
1: The president also says he may implement a federal gas tax holiday that would shave off just over 18 cents for regular gas and 24 cents for diesel. American passengers and one British national evacuated from the Dutch cruise ship amid the hunt of virus outbreak arrived here in the U.S. today and are in quarantine in both Georgia and Nebraska. The CDC says one couple was taken to Atlanta due to space issues in Omaha. Dr. Ramesh Adagia with the Johns Hopkins University Center for Health Security says the risk to the general public remains very low.
3: We have not seen any secondary cases occur in individuals who are in contact with people. So that really speaks to the fact that we're doing a pretty good job at keeping track of these individuals, getting them linked to care, getting them linked to testing, and that the virus itself is not able to easily move from person to person. It all seems to be related to exposure on that ship.
1: Cole Allen, the suspect in the assassination attempt of President Trump at the White House Correspondents' Dinner, appeared in court today. His attorney entered a plea of not guilty on all four counts on his behalf. Allen wore an orange prison jumpsuit and his hands and feet were shackled. You're listening to ABC News.
4: Federal newscast. Military spouses want Congress to pass the Military Spouse Small Business Recognition Act.
5: More than 50 military spouse-owned businesses met with lawmakers and congressional staff on Thursday to advocate for legislation that seeks to designate military spouse-owned businesses as a disadvantaged category under the SBA's 8A Business Development Program. The designation would reduce borrowing costs for military spouse businesses by waiving SBA loan guarantee fees for loans up to $1 million. Anastasia Obis, Federal News Network.
4: And a group of Republican lawmakers is urging Army Secretary Dan Driscoll to implement a stalled rule that would allow individuals to carry firearms and other weapons on land managed by the Army Corps of Engineers. The lawmakers said the constituents in their districts have reached out to express concerns over this restriction. Find these stories and more at federalnewsnetwork.com. I'm Eric White.
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7: The Minnesota Timberwolves are tied up two games apiece in their second-round playoff series after beating the Spurs 114-109. Anthony Edwards scored 36 points. Spurs star Victor Wembanyama was kicked out in the first half after throwing an elbow. The New York Knicks completed a four-game sweep, winning easily at Philadelphia 144-114. Two more playoff games on Monday night. The Wizards won the NBA's draft lottery. Among the four WNBA games, New York 2-0. Won in overtime at Washington. In the NHL playoffs, Anaheim tied two games apiece in its second rounder after beating Vegas 4-3. Montreal took a 2-1 lead over Buffalo after whipping the Sabres Sunday night 6-2. The golf winner in Charlotte was Chris Rayton from Norway. The NASCAR victory at Watkins Glen went to Shane Van Gisbergen. In Sunday night baseball, Tigers 6-3 over KC.

0: so I got my 2 mile run in. I think I'm ready for my PT test.
1: Yeah, I got this paper for the copier. I'm ready for a nap.
0: You what?
1: I had to go all the way to the supply room to get it.
0: Wait, you're that exhausted from carrying a ream of paper?
1: Hey, 2 reams, okay? That's like 1,000 sheets all the way down the hall.
0: Dude, you'll never be able to pass a PT test. Just 20 minutes of exercise a day would make a big difference. Before you know it, you'll be able to carry a whole box of paper.
1: Oh, cool.
0: So I got my 2 mile run in. I think I'm ready for my PT test.
1: Yeah, I got this paper for the copier. I'm ready for a nap.
0: You what?
1: I had to go all the way to the supply room to get it.
0: Wait, you're that exhausted from carrying a ream of paper?
1: Hey, 2 reams, okay? That's like 1,000 sheets all the way down the hall.
0: Dude, you'll never be able to pass a PT test. Just 20 minutes of exercise a day would make a big difference. Before you know it, you'll be able to carry a whole box of paper.
1: Oh, cool.
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4: On May 10th, 1775, American soldiers and militia, including Ethan Allen and the Green Mountain Boys, launched a surprise attack and captured Fort Ticonderoga, a British weapons and supplies stronghold. This victory helped the Patriots to gain an advantage early in the Revolutionary War. On May 14th, 1804, Captain Meriwether Lewis and Lieutenant William Clark began their Corps of Discovery expedition from St. Charles, Missouri. Their goal was to explore the Louisiana Territory, discover water routes to the Pacific Ocean, and document new plants and landforms. Despite facing several challenges, they were successful in opening the West for expansion and increasing knowledge on the American frontier. And this has been this week's Reflective Moments of America's Military. Visit our website to learn more and stay tuned for more next week.
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0: right, looks like he's gone for the day. Perfect time to strike.
1: Right. So what's the plan?
0: You go through his sock drawer, I'll go through his closet.
1: What exactly were we looking for?
0: Nothing special, just being nosy.
1: This seems like a violation of privacy.
0: How else are we supposed to know what type of person we're living with?
1: We could always just, you know, talk to him.
0: Yeah. That can work, too.
2: Everyone deserves a sense of privacy. Respect your roommates when sharing quarters.
3: Oh, at last! Wally, yo! I found you!
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1: And sanctions. I'm Lisa Brady, Fox News. The White House says the president is in no rush on Iran after he rejected Iran's latest peace proposal as garbage, now calling a ceasefire unbelievably weak.
2: After recent attacks on U.S. warships and here on the UAE in the past week, President Trump says the ceasefire is on life support. He also had this message for his critics.
3: They think that, well, I'll get tired of this, or I'll get bored, or I'll have some pressure, but there's no pressure. There's no pressure at all. We're going to have a complete victory.
2: Now, here are the terms that were a non-starter for the president, as reported by Iranian state media. The U.S. was supposed to pay for Iranian war damage, recognition of Iranian sovereignty over the Strait of Hormuz, end of U.S. sanctions, and the release of Iran's blocked assets.
1: Fox's Lucas Tomlinson in Dubai. The Iranians also reportedly calling for 30 days of negotiations on nuclear issues instead of front-loaded guarantees the U.S. wants. President Trump saying again today Iran will not be allowed to have a nuclear weapon. The U.S. Treasury Department announcing new sanctions on multiple entities and individuals accused of aiding Iran's oil shipments to China. This as the president prepares to head to Beijing tomorrow for a summit with President Xi.
3: I have a great relationship with President Xi. We're doing a lot of business, but it's smart business. We used to be taken advantage of for years with our previous presidents, and now we're doing great with China. We make a lot of money with China.
1: Their summit expected to address many issues, including Iran, Russia, and Taiwan, and trade. The U.S. Supreme Court just extending access to a widely used abortion pill at least until Thursday, while justices review the challenge to restrictions on that pill. Also just getting word Democrats in Virginia are asking the High Court to invalidate a state Supreme Court ruling that blocked an effort to draw new congressional maps. Stocks finish higher, the Dow up 95 points at the bell, new records for the S&P and the NASDAQ. 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
4: 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The Air Force Research Laboratory is undergoing its biggest organizational change in nearly three decades. The laboratory now features seven major organizations, including new mission-focused directorates for air warfare, space warfare, information, and spectrum warfare. 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
4: 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I'm Michelle Sandefur.
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7: In the NBA, ESPN reports that San Antonio Spurs star Victor Wembanyama will not be suspended or fined for elbowing Naz Reid of the Minnesota Timberwolves in Game 4 of the Western Conference semifinals last night. The Timberwolves won Game 4 to tie the series at two wins apiece. Game 5 Tuesday at San Antonio. ESPN also reported the Milwaukee Bucks are seeking trade offers for Giannis Antetokounmpo. The NFL announced that John Harbaugh will make his regular season debut as the head coach of the New York Giants on September 13th at home against the Dallas Cowboys on Sunday Night Football. The Los Angeles Chargers signed tight end David Njoku to a one-year contract. The Pittsburgh Steelers signed place kicker Chris Boswell to a four-year, $28 million contract extension through the 2030 campaign.
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0: I've always wanted a neighbor just like you. I've always wanted to live in a neighborhood with you. So let's make the most of this beautiful day. Since we're together, we might as well say, would you be mine? Could you be mine? Won't you be my neighbor?
1: My neighbor?
2: 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So let's get started. 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
5: 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I'm Mark Metter with the Federal Trade Commission, reminding you to report fraud. 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

0: social media. There's no need for paranoia, just common sense. Avoid posting info about deployments, locations, and missions. And be careful about what's in your photos, too. That's practicing good OPSEC.
1: One more thing. If you think you're being watched, you are on me.
2: A credit card shouldn't be able to do much harm. I mean, it's only a piece of plastic. It's not like it's a drug. Oh, sure, using credit can hook you in, make you feel good when you use it, and then make you feel horrible when you can't get any more of it. Okay, it can cause the same emotional upheaval in friendships and relationships, and of course, it can leave you financially devastated. But it's different. It's just a piece of plastic, right? If you think you could have a problem with credit cards, please, get help.
3: On May 10th, 1775, American soldiers and militia, including Ethan Allen and the Green Mountain Boys, launched a surprise attack and captured Fort Ticonderoga, a British weapons and supplies stronghold. This victory helped the Patriots to gain an advantage early in the Revolutionary War. On May 14th, 1804, Captain Meriwether Lewis and Lieutenant William Clark began their Corps of Discovery expedition from St. Charles, Missouri. Their goal was to explore the Louisiana Territory, discover water routes to the Pacific Ocean, and document new plants and landforms. Despite facing several challenges, they were successful in opening the West for expansion and increasing knowledge on the American frontier. And this has been this week's Reflective Moments of America's Military. Visit our website to learn more and stay tuned for more next week.

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0: From ABC News, Lindsay Davis anchor Prime streaming weeknights on ABC News Live. The fragile ceasefire between the U.S. and Iran faces new challenges. President Trump says the ceasefire is on life support after he rejected Iran's response to a U.S. memo to end the war and set up a 30-day negotiation period. The president says his goals remain the same.
2: But I have a plan. You know what it is? A very simple plan. I don't know why you don't say it like it is. Iran cannot have a nuclear weapon.
0: ABC's Tom Sufi Burridge has more on the sticking point.
3: The future status of Iran's nuclear program, not just the stocks of enriched uranium which remain in Iran and are thought to be buried deep underground, but also Iran's ability to enrich uranium going forward. And we've had a statement from a senior Iranian official today via state media saying enrichment is not negotiable. And what they mean by that is that Iran won't give up its right to enrich uranium for what it says are civilian purposes.
0: Gas prices remain at four-year highs. The president says he may implement a temporary federal gas tax holiday to ease the pain at the pump. Efforts to monitor the hantavirus outbreak on board a Dutch cruise ship continue in several countries, including the U.S., after passengers were evacuated. 17 Americans and one British national were flown to medical centers in both Nebraska and Georgia. ABC's Steve Osunsami is outside Emory University Hospital in Atlanta.
4: Two of those patients were flown here to Atlanta because they are trying to relieve any potential pressure on the facility in Nebraska. The concerns is that if another one of those patients had tested positive in Nebraska, they would have limited facilities to handle this over there, so they're sending some of those patients here for relief.
0: Supreme Court Justice Samuel Alito has extended a stay in a mifepristone case, allowing access to the key abortion drug for now. The drug has been deemed safe by FDA scientists and available to women for decades by mail and telehealth visits. You're listening to ABC News.
5: This is your news in one. Reporting for AFN Europe, I'm Airman First Class Nova and Zaymana. 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The exercise integrated more than 30 U.S.-based technology vendors to test cost-effective capabilities and use innovation that drives readiness and lethality. J6, Chief Technical Advisor, U.S. Africa Command, Army Chief Warrant. Four, Brian Duncan, says African Lion prepares U.S. and partner service members to integrate innovative technology on the battlefield.
6: United States Africa Command's current efforts are enhancing partner integration into our common operational picture. We are actively evaluating and testing new methods alongside U.S. Army Southern European Task Force Africa, leveraging a hardware-agnostic platform that efficiently integrates and shares diverse data types across multiple partners.
5: That was your news in one. I'm Airman First Class Nova and Zaymana.
1: From the Fox Sports studios in Los Angeles, here's Isaac Lohengrin.
7: In the NBA, ESPN reports that San Antonio Spurs star Victor Wembanyama will not be suspended or fined for elbowing Naz Reid of the Minnesota Timberwolves in Game 4 of the Western Conference semifinals last night. The Timberwolves won Game 4 to tie the series at 2 wins apiece. Game 5 Tuesday at San Antonio. ESPN also reported the Milwaukee Bucks are seeking trade offers for Giannis Antetokounmpo. The NFL announced that John Harbaugh will make his regular season debut as the head coach of the New York Giants on September 13th at home against the Dallas Cowboys on Sunday Night Football. The Los Angeles Chargers signed tight end David Njoku to a one-year contract. The Pittsburgh Steelers signed place kicker Chris Boswell to a four-year, $28 million contract extension through the 2030 campaign.
0: This is where the music

0: doing?
1: I'm scanning our records.
0: Why?
1: Well, you know, different records have different shelf lives. And then there's tax returns. I mean, do you keep them 3 years or seven? Anyway, if they're stored on the computer...
0: Oh, we're covered either way without the clutter.
1: Exactly. And things we need to keep indefinitely, like permanent orders, training certificates, and health records, I've burned those to a disk.
2: Keeping records current, organized, and accessible to your spouse helps ensure you'll have what you need when you need it.
0: Think you could tackle the closet next?
1: I don't know.
0: Honey, what are you doing?
1: I'm scanning our records.
0: Why?
1: Well, you know, different records have different shelf lives. And then there's tax returns. I mean, do you keep them 3 years or seven? Anyway, if they're stored on the computer...
0: Oh, we're covered either way without the clutter.
1: Exactly. And things we need to keep indefinitely, like permanent orders, training certificates, and health records, I've burned those to a disk.
2: Keeping records current, organized, and accessible to your spouse helps ensure you'll have what you need when you...
1: Kits and health records, I've burned those to a disk.
2: Keeping records current, organized, and accessible to your spouse helps ensure you'll have what you need when

0: Hey, put on your seatbelt, okay?
1: What? We're only going to the commissary. It's just a block or two. I could have just, like,
0: yeah, walked. I know, but anything could happen. Somebody can run out into the road, or we could hit a pothole. One of our tires could blow, or a meteor could come crashing out of the sky. What if an escape ball elephant comes charging at us, or a secret alien race lying dormant underground for centuries?
1: Okay, okay, suddenly... okay, okay. I got it. Here. Can we go now?
0: Yes. Yes, we can.
2: Embrace life. Wear your seatbelt.
0: Hey, put on your seatbelt, okay?
1: What? We're only going to the commissary. It's just a block or two. I could have just, like,
0: yeah,
1: walked.
0: I know, but anything could happen. Somebody can run out into the road, or we could hit a pothole. One of our tires could blow, or a meteor could come crashing out of the sky. What if an escape ball elephant comes charging at us, or a secret alien race lying dormant underground for centuries?
1: Okay, okay, suddenly... okay, okay. I got it. Here. Can we go now?
0: Yes. Yes, we can.
2: Embrace life. Wear your seatbelt.
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0: Some things in life can be just plain intimidating.
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2: All right, let's try it again.
4: Oh, what do you think about Grassy Meadow?
5: What about Zombie Brains Red?
4: Oh, look, they have Shimmering Sunset.
5: Ooh, Tilt-A-World Barf Greenorama.
4: There's also Sandy Beach Taupe.
6: A PCS move can seem threatening to children. Getting them involved with your move can help them have a more positive attitude about it. Even things like letting them pick out the paint color for their new room can go a long way.
4: Oh, what's this one?
5: Oh, yeah, Biohazard Blue.
4: Yeah.
7: On May 10th, 1775, American soldiers and militia, including Ethan Allen and the Green Mountain Boys, launched a surprise attack and captured Fort Ticonderoga, a British weapons and supplies stronghold. This victory helped the Patriots to gain an advantage early in the Revolutionary War. On May 14, 1804, Captain Meriwether Lewis and Lieutenant William Clark began their Corps of Discovery expedition from St. Charles, Missouri. Their goal was to explore the Louisiana Territory, discover water routes to the Pacific Ocean, and document new plants and landforms. Despite facing several challenges, they were successful in opening the West for expansion and increasing knowledge on the American frontier. And this has been this week's Reflective Moments of America's Military. Visit our website to learn more and stay tuned for more next week.

0: For your health and well-being, we present the following public service announcement. 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

0: 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The DODIG received a call that an agency charged excessive fees on a unit. An audit revealed policies were needed to document expenses. As a result of the call and investigation, the agency found ways to save millions every year. 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
1: ABC News, I'm Stephanie Officer. 17 Americans and one British national are now quarantined here in the U.S. They arrived early this morning after being evacuated from the cruise ship plagued with a hantavirus outbreak. 16 passengers are in Omaha, Nebraska. Two are at Emory Hospital in Atlanta, the same facility that treated patients infected with the Ebola virus in 2014. ABC's Steve Osunsami.
2: Four patients were flown to this facility, to the same biocontainment unit here, and all four of those patients were successfully treated. Dr. Brantley, I think his name was, he wrote a memoir about it. They all lived to tell their stories. So they are used to this sort of containment and quarantine that they might need for these infected individuals.
1: Yet again, Defense Secretary Pete Hegseth is targeting Senator Mark Kelly. Hegseth has accused the Arizona Democrat of revealing classified information from a briefing by sharing a video of it. The retired Navy captain is pushing back. ABC's Louis Martinez.
3: The Tomahawk missiles, he talked about Attackam missiles, he talked about Patriot missiles, but he didn't provide any information specifically saying, you know, how far down into the stockpiles that we've gone as a result of all of these weapons that are being used inside of Iran. But what we do know is that in response, Kelly himself put out a video, a clip from a hearing just last week, where he asked Secretary Hegseth, how long might it take to replace some of the weapon stockpiles? And you heard from Secretary Hegseth himself say that it was months and years.
1: A Los Angeles teen who was homeless at one point begins a new chapter. After getting accepted to 65 colleges and choosing New York City's Columbia University, Lamont Newell was valedictorian at his high school and says he learned how to code at an L.A. summer camp.
4: You don't let the environment choose what you want to be in society. At the end of the day, you are your own person. You don't let anybody change who you are. You don't let any circumstance change how you want to be.
1: You're listening to ABC News.
5: 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The Air Force Research Laboratory is undergoing its biggest organizational change in nearly three decades. The laboratory now features seven major organizations, including new mission-focused directorates for air warfare, space warfare, information and spectrum warfare. 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Federal News Network's Jason Miller tells us more.
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5: 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I'm Michelle Sandefur.
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8: In the NBA, ESPN reports that San Antonio Spurs star Victor Wembanyama will not be suspended or fined for elbowing Naz Reid of the Minnesota Timberwolves in Game 4 of the Western Conference semifinals last night. The Timberwolves won Game 4 to tie the series at two wins apiece. Game 5 Tuesday at San Antonio. ESPN also reported the Milwaukee Bucks are seeking trade offers for Giannis Antetokounmpo. The NFL announced that John Harbaugh will make his regular season debut as the head coach of the New York Giants on September 13th at home against the Dallas Cowboys on Sunday Night Football. The Los Angeles Chargers signed tight end David Njoku to a one-year contract. The Pittsburgh Steelers signed place kicker Chris Boswell to a four-year, $28 million contract extension through the 2030 campaign.
9: 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Trusted source

0: These two martial arts video gamers, hey, they wouldn't think of swinging their motion control devices without warming up and stretching first. That's right, you really can get injured playing vigorous video games like this. Before they pressed start, she ran in place to get her heart rate up. He skipped rope. Then they did some easy stretching of their necks, shoulders, wrists, and backs. Want a winning move? Do a wee bit of stretching before any type of workout. Stay in the game. These two martial arts video gamers, hey, they wouldn't think of swinging their motion control devices without warming up and stretching first. That's right, you really can get injured playing vigorous video games like this. Before they pressed start, she ran in place to get her heart rate up. He skipped rope. Then they did some easy stretching of their necks, shoulders, wrists, and backs. Want a winning move? Do a wee bit of stretching before any type of workout. Stay in the game.
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0: shall pass.
1: What?
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7: On May 10th, 1775, American soldiers and militia, including Ethan Allen and the Green Mountain Boys, launched a surprise attack and captured Fort Ticonderoga, a British weapons and supplies stronghold. This victory helped the Patriots to gain an advantage early in the Revolutionary War. On May 14, 1804, Captain Meriwether Lewis and Lieutenant William Clark began their Corps of Discovery expedition from St. Charles, Missouri. Their goal was to explore the Louisiana Territory, discover water routes to the Pacific Ocean, and document new plants and landforms. Despite facing several challenges, they were successful in opening the West for expansion and increasing knowledge on the American frontier. And this has been this week's Reflective Moments of America's Military. Visit our website to learn more and stay tuned for more next week.
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0: I'm standing here in a huge colony of emperor penguins. Yes, it's cold, it smells funny, and it's a little creepy because they're all kind of staring at me. Sure, I'm a few feet taller than them. I'm dressed completely differently. Heck, I'm dressed in their, like penguins. So what's the point? Well, when you stand out in a crowd, it attracts attention. In your host country, dressing or acting inappropriately could draw the attention of a terrorist. Eek! Ow! And that's worse than being attacked by, angry penguins!
1: I'm approaching the intersection.
2: Copy that. Advise you to move to crosswalk.
1: Roger.
2: Unexpected traffic coming from left.
1: Roger. Oh, whoa! Whoa, bicycles.
2: Pull back. Pull back!
1: That was close.
2: Wait for the light. Wait for it.
3: Okay, crossing the street isn't that big a deal. But traffic can differ, sometimes drastically, from country to country, making it more challenging.
2: You got the light. Go.
1: Right. Mission accomplished. Over and out.
2: Whatever.
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2: They're being monitored. I'm Lisa Lacerra, Fox News. Two people exposed to hantavirus on board a cruise ship are being treated at a university hospital in Atlanta.
3: Of the two patients now at Emory University Hospital, one has symptoms. The other is a close contact case. Infectious disease doctor Anish Mehta said while hantavirus is the main concern,
4: our patients may have other infections that we need to make sure we recognize and treat, and also have maybe other medical conditions.
3: David Fitter, who is handling hantavirus response for the CDC, said the Emory patients and other U.S. victims should avoid crowds. And if they must interact,
5: ensure that they are appropriately wearing any protective equipment.
3: The World Health Organization recommends 6 weeks of monitoring as the disease runs its course.
2: Fox's Kunal Scott, he calls the ceasefire unbelievably weak. President Trump talking about Iran's response to the U.S. peace proposal.
6: You have the moderates and you have the lunatics. And I think the moderates are more respected. The lunatics want to fight till the end, you know. It'll be a very quick fight.
2: The president says he didn't even finish reading the latest proposal from Iran. Alabama launching an investigation into the Southern Poverty Law Center, which is based in Montgomery.
7: State Attorney General Steve Marshall issuing a subpoena for information on fundraising and money paid to informants, saying the state looks forward to, quote, learning more about the inner workings of an organization we have long believed was rotten. This after the acting U.S. Attorney General Todd Blanche announced a criminal indictment accusing the center of fraud and manufacturing racism to justify its existence by using funds to pay informants inside extremist groups.
2: Fox's Lisa Brady, the organization has said it used intelligence to help stop attacks and disrupt hate groups. 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
8: On May 10th, 1775, American soldiers and militia, including Ethan Allen and the Green Mountain Boys, launched a surprise attack and captured Fort Ticonderoga, a British weapons and supplies stronghold. This victory helped the Patriots to gain an advantage early in the Revolutionary War. On May 14th, 1804,